Hello, everyone. This is Steve, N5ZUA, and I'll be your net control operator this evening for the Wind System Technical Net, which will convene in 2 minutes right here on the network. Allow up to 90 minutes for this net, and a clear channel will be appreciated. Thanks.

Okay, let's get started. And just a quick message for the folks in the background there. I'm out of town this week, so I am not watching the chat window. Sorry. All right. Hello, everyone. This is Steve, N5ZUA, your net control operator this evening for the Wind System Technical Net. We meet the first and third Friday nights at 6 p.m. Pacific time on the Wind System. This includes the IRLP, the All-Star, and the Echolink systems. 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That's WINSYSTEM.org. This is a directed net, meaning that all calls should go through the net control station. 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Reset.

0: right. We do our best to answer any ham radio question for the benefit of all listening amateurs. So, is there a ham radio topic that has never been made quite clear to you? Well, here is your opportunity to find an answer, to have your fellow hams from around the world share in the answer. So please have the courage to ask the question you've been wondering about. Remember, the only dumb question is the one that you don't ask. The format for this net is fairly simple. I'll ask for stations who have a ham radio question, then ask for your call signs. Please give the suffix of your call sign phonetically twice if you can. For example, my call sign is N5ZUA, so I would say Zulu Uniform Alpha Pause, and then repeat it a second time, Zulu Uniform Alpha. I'll take one or two at a time, then come back and ask you for your full call sign, your name, your location, and your question. I'll do my best to find an answer for your question. If you have a comment on a particular question, please say comment. I'll acknowledge you and ask you to identify yourself and state your comment. And please remember, this is a control net, and all transmissions should go through the net control station. Okay, Joe is not with us tonight. A0NEB, he's out on the West Coast at CPAC. There's a big ham radio convention out there on the West Coast. But we should have, hopefully, Gordo and David here tonight. So let's see if Gordo is there, WB6NOA. Hey, Gordo, anything new going on with you?
1: Evening to you, Steve, and to the wind system. Gordo here, and yep, this is Seaside. That's a great ham radio fest in Seaside, Oregon. Well, folks are getting ready for weekend after next, and that weekend after next is the VHF-UHF contest sponsored by the American Radio Relay League. And let me reset. The VHF-UHF contest is fairly straightforward, but unless you know what they're going to ask for, you might be caught off guard when someone says, what's your grid? Grids are the degree separation, latitude, and longitude, and you can see a grid square map at icomamerica.com. And just type in grid square. Same thing with the American Radio Relay League, ARRL.org, /grid square. And know your grid square. It'll show where you're located out here in Southern Cal, where Delta Mike DM13. You don't need to get... So look it up at ARRL or ICOM sites. So that's not this weekend coming up, but next weekend, about 7 days away. So hope to hear everybody on 6 meters. That's where I'll be using, of all things, single sideband voice, 50.125 and up. So hope to hear you on 6. Steve, back to you, and I'm with you till 10 to the hour. WV6 November Oscar Alpha in Costa Mesa, California.
0: Okay, thanks, Gordo. And, of course, not too far in the distant future, we have Field Day coming up, Summer Field Day, the big one. So a lot of clubs are making plans for that. If you're a member of a club, check with your local club and see what their plans are. If you're not, join a club. This is a great time to join. Get out and do some work on Field Day. So I'm waiting for them to ask me what my sign is, and I can tell them it's, I'm a Gemini. Oh, wait, no, this is ham radio. Sorry, N5ZUA, that's my sign. Let's go to David, K4FXC, and see if he has anything new going on. David, I know there's a bunch of updates out there. Anything else going on, David? Over to you.
2: Yeah, N5ZUA and the next K4FXC. First off, let me ask how my audio sounds. Hopefully it's all right. I have been working on software this afternoon, and I managed to break something. I think it's more or less fixed now. Do I sound okay?
0: Yes, you do. I don't know where my Blue Parrot headset went. I guess I'm not sure I brought it with me on the road. I have to figure out where it's at. But you sound fantastic. Back to you.
2: All right, no problem. Well, I appreciate that. Yeah, this is a Shure MV7 Plus microphone I'm using right at the moment that has built-in USB. Anyhow, yeah, a lot of developments have been underway, including right now tonight I am using a Raspberry Pi 5 as my endpoint. I don't have my timing quite correct yet, but a whole bunch of new code is running right at the moment, and including, well, hey, it's not on a CM108 anymore. It's on a MV7 Plus, so that's one of the things. But the other big thing is I've got a whole fleet of Raspberry Pi 5s that are getting ready to go into the data center. So it's and I'm hoping that'll happen this weekend. I've been testing them now for a few weeks. It's ready, pretty much, I think, ready to go. But we'll see timing-wise how it goes. Otherwise, looking forward to this weekend down here. We've got the USS North Carolina, Battleship USS North Carolina. It's going to be Museum Ships Weekend. And a whole lot of folks out here talking to from the battleship and to the battleship and to the various warships that are out there, particularly from World War II. And so it'll be a good thing. And, of course, Field Day coming up here at the end of the month. A lot of activity about that, getting ready for it. So June is busy. Hopefully it's going to stay dry. And Mother Nature's been misbehaving right lately, solar storm-wise, but hopefully she'll get settled down as she gets into her summer habit. K4FXC, back to that.
0: All right. And, yeah, Mother Nature is misbehaving in southeast Texas, too. We're about to just get washed off the map. It's been raining nonstop for a week, and I think next week it's supposed to rain nonstop, too. So we may have washed away by this time next week. We'll see. And this must be a test, because we all know that Ham VoIP does not run on a Raspberry Pi 5, or does it?

0: somebody keyed up there.
1: Yeah, it'd be nice if one of the background control operators could take care of that.
2: Obviously, we have one.
0: Yeah, there we go.
3: Hey, well, guys, I'm on open mic there on the repeater.
0: Yeah, I think it got taken care of now. HamVoIP does indeed run on the Raspberry Pi 5, and our release version is, like I say, I'm running it here tonight, full everything, including a brand new audio stack and just a whole bunch of new code, but including P-poppers, trying to automatically and dynamically adjust audio levels. So I'm kind of backing off the microphone and getting up on the microphone and beating it up a little. Trying to make it clip some, so you'll hear me maybe go up and down an audio level ever so slightly as it tries to level me out. But one of the classic all-stars, been here since the beginning of time, is people getting their audio levels set properly. Well, hey, that's about to go away. But anyhow, at least in the HamVoIP world. But along with that, a lot of other upgrades. I'll send out an email about it here before I pull the trigger on it, but been kind of quiet about it lately, but things are happening. Anyhow, K4FXT back to net.
2: Wow, I no longer need a service monitor to set levels on an all-star node. This is crazy. What are we getting to? Dogs and cats living together, I guess. All right, this is N5ZUA. This is the technical net. Let's see who is out there that has a ham radio related question for the net. Accept your call sign phonetically twice, please. Call now.
4: Kilo, sorry, Mike November. Mike November. Question about testing a Yagi.

0: Okay, Mike, November, go ahead with your full call sign, name, location, and your question about testing a Yagi. Over to you.
1: Yes, thank you. Kilo, Oscar 6, Mike, November. This is Ed in San Jose. I bought a Yagi Aero 2, okay? So there's a, they call it a duplexer, right? And I flipped it up to too high of power. I don't have an SWR meter, so I think I blew it out by not turning the power down a couple times on accident. It's limited to 10 watts for the duplexer. And short of getting a bunch of different connectors and an SWR meter, or the obvious that it seems to have stopped working for me, what are the other means to test to see if that duplexer is blowing? It's kind of shoved in the mast, you know, like where you hold the antenna, and there's a pressed plastic seal with several, like, you know, chip looking metal pieces, right? So how would you test that short of an SWR meter? Thank you very much, KO6MMN. Back to you.
0: Well, right off the top of my head, the thing I can think of is try to get the weather service on 162. Whatever the frequency is for your area, 400 or 425 or 450 or 475 or 500, 525 or 550. Those are the seven weather service frequencies around the U.S. Otherwise, local ham repeaters that you normally can get, like on a rubber duck, if you're not getting them with the Yagi pointed at the repeater, that would tell you that the little FET transistor that's acting as a preamp is blown in there, I guess. I don't know. Other than that, let's go around and see what other people have to say here. Let's go to Gordo, WB6NOA.
2: And Ed, MMN, you're not alone. I think we've all blown up a duplexer part of either the Aero antenna or the new ARRL offering. What I do is I bypass it and either go to the weather channels, as Steve was saying, or if I hear a repeater that they're going to be talking for some time, I first go direct with my HT directly to the 2-meter elements, the longer one, and that's usually a B and C connection. See what the signal's. And then try it through the duplexer, and if the signal is way down, then I know, yep, I lunged it. However, both the League and Aero and other antenna manufacturers that offer products with a duplexer, they generally have for sale a not real expensive one, and then just remember, as we all should, and I've done it too, stay below 8 to 10 watts. That's about the max on those that are built into the antenna. Steve, back to you, and maybe Dave has additional ways of testing. Over.
0: Yeah, let's see what David has to add. People FXC.
3: Yeah, K4FXC. What I would test it with is an antenna analyzer, and so you didn't have an SWR meter. Don't know if you've got an antenna analyzer, but if you hook the antenna analyzer to the input, either the 440 or the 2-meter input, and hook a dummy load to the output, then you should see a, you know, flat SWR, like about 1-to-1, or maybe just ever so slightly above 1-to-1. You know, as you sweep in frequency on the 2-meter side, as you sweep up toward, above the 2-meter band, it'll stay very, very low below the 2-meter band. And then as you keep on sweeping up to maybe 200 megahertz or something, all of a sudden the SWR will start going much higher, and ultimately probably be 10-to-1 or above as you get up towards 440. Then if you switch the analyzer over to the 440 port and in the 440 range, it should be about 1-to-1. And as you sweep down towards 2 meters, then it will again go, very high up to about 10-to-1 or above. But short of an analyzer, that's about the best way to test it at RF. If you test it with a multi, well, I'm not sure how they've got those set up. I imagine one is probably, one side's a high pass configuration, one's a low. Well, you're not going to be able to test it with a multimeter and be able to tell anything about it. You're not going to, you know, it's not going to tell you whether it's good or bad. You're going to have to use some type of an RF test device. But I agree. The antenna is rated. We had that question a few weeks ago. The antenna is rated for 150 watts. Maximum, both sides. So you could use an outboard duplexer or diplexer, excuse me, not duplexer, diplexer with it. And that will work great at higher power with the antenna. But, yeah, the little internal diplexer, will not handle much power. That is exactly right. But, finding somebody with an antenna analyzer and a dummy load is probably your best solution to test it, in, you know, for what I would think, K4FXC.
0: Okay, thank you, David. I've never understood why they make an antenna that can handle 150 watts, but the diplexer can only handle, you know, 10 watts. 8 to 10 watts. I don't understand that. All right, Ed, back to you. Hopefully that helps answer your question. Go ahead.
1: Yeah, for sure. Everybody chiming in made it perfectly clear, right? I'm pretty sure the transmit side's blowing because I can hear the entire pass. Much better than with my J-pole, right? And, yeah, I think I need to get the external diplexer, or just run two radios, you know, and get the connectors and all that. And I like the solution also with the analyzer as well as the... I don't have an analyzer, so I'm going to go with your solution first, is the repeater, right? Because that'll... If I can get a... you know, hear that it's connected and do the courtesy tone with it quite easily as I should, then that'll tell me something. If I can't, then, yeah, I know, right? So, yeah, great. I think I got my question answered, confirmed, and I appreciate it. KO6MMN, 73.
0: Okay, thank you, Ed. Yeah, I back when Larson was a big manufacturer of antennas, I had, that was kind of the Cadillac, had several Larson dual band antennas. One of them seemed like it was acting flaky, so I tried to dial the weather service up on it, which for Houston is 162.400 for Houston, Texas, and couldn't hear it, you know, and then I swapped to a different Larson, same model, different antenna, and there it was, full scale, so I knew the base coil was bad. It's an open coil in the middle. So I knew the base coil was bad, but I've never had that happen. I've never had a Larson antenna go bad before, and I started asking around, and nobody else has ever had a Larson antenna go bad. But I'm the one, you know, and I didn't put too much power through it or anything. It just went bad, so the coil went bad. Maybe it got some water or something in there. So, all right, thanks, Ed. It happens from time to time. So good luck with that. I'll clear with you, and that's KO6MMN. This is N5ZUA net control. Let's see. Who else might have a ham radio question for the net? Suffix of your call signed phonetically twice, please. Calling.
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0: All right, Zulu Tango Foxtrot. I guess that's better than Whiskey Tango Foxtrot. Go ahead with your full call sign, name, location, and question, please. Good evening.
1: Yeah, good evening. Kilo 6, Zulu Tango Foxtrot. The name is John. Out here in San Lorenzo through the Loma Prieta, Repita. So I'll save the question. I'll just explain my setup, and then I'll present the question. So I've got a tower with a hex beam on it. I just recently strapped a 1-inch PVC pipe to the center section of the hex beam. Extends about 2 feet above the top of the hex beam, and then on top of that, I put a 3/4-inch pipe with a Edfong GMRS J-pole. So that's 2 feet of separation from the top of the hex beam. And then lower down the tower, I've got a little standoff about 2 feet off the tower. Is a dual band VHF-UHF. The question is, it's 24 to 30 inches separation both at the top and also at the side. Is that sufficient? Back to net.
0: Okay, and what band is the, or bands, plural, is the hex beam?
1: The hex beam is 6 through 20 meters. So it's got 6 bands on it.
0: All right, 6 through 20 on the hex beam, I copy. All right, let's go around the table and see. Gordo, go ahead.
2: Wow, that's quite a setup. Generally, when you transmit on 2 or 440, I doubt that you're going to have any interference coming over your HF radio on 20, 15, 10, or 6. The GMRS antenna, FRS antenna, on the tip top, okay, that's all right. That shouldn't have any interference to anything below it that's going to come over. Although you may find that when you're transmitting on the GMRS whip on the tip top, it's going to cause a little bit of desense on anything you're trying to hear on the 440 band on the one that's on the side of the tower. Dave, let me turn it over to you for more explanations.
3: Yeah, K4FXT. I would imagine the

0: into the, you know, to the hex beam and put a high pass filter on the UHF stuff, on the GMRS antenna, and that should solve the problem. But I agree with Gordo. The most likely issue would be interference between the between the GMRS and the UHF radio, UHF ham radio, on the antenna a little further down the tower.
1: All right, let's go back and see John in San Leandro. Did you get all that? And back to you.
2: I did, and thank you for that. Yeah, and there doesn't seem to be any real compromise in performance either with those two antennas. So just wanted to make sure I was within best practices. Can I ask a follow-up question?
1: Absolutely. Please go ahead.
2: It's not a dual band. It's actually a tri-band. I said dual band, but it's a tri-band, which is down the tower. It's got about 30-inch standoff. And to answer the question, it's about the top of the tri-band is about 10 feet, 8 feet below the bottom of the GMRS. So, but they're pretty much in line. So just to answer that question. Anyway, the tri-band, I'm thinking of switching it out for a dual band, the Diamond X510, which has about 3 dB more gain than the Diamond V2000, which is 2 meters, 440 and 6 meters. I don't use the 6 meters on the vertical. What kind of performance increase may I see if I switch that out, just the 3 dB? Anything significant? Is it worthwhile? It's definitely going to look significantly bigger. The V2000 is 8 foot long, and the X510 is 17 feet long. Worthwhile endeavor or not? Back to Ned.
1: I would say so if you're not using 6 meters, but let's check with our experts and see. We'll go backwards this time. David, you go first and turn it to Gordo.
0: Yeah, K4FXC. I think it probably would make a significant improvement as well. On VHF, UHF 3 dB is a pretty substantial increase. And the main issue you're liable to run into with the 17-foot tall X510, I've got several of them. They're great antennas. They do wargle around in the wind. And, you know, so there is a trade-off. Now, if you're trying to work repeaters, if you're sitting in a valley and you're trying to work repeaters up on the top of a mountain, well, the X510's got a much, much flatter pattern, and it may not work as well hitting a repeater up on top of a mountain as the V2000 does, just because the pattern is fatter. You know, it goes higher in elevation, the elevation plane than the 510 will. But, for stuff where you're looking out horizontally away from the antenna and you're not trying to, have a major increase or decrease in altitude at the receiving end or the transmitting end where you're trying to receive from, then the 510 would be excellent. The only other caveat that I could say right off is if you've got wind, the antenna will wargle around in the wind, and as it moves back and forth, particularly on UHF, you can tell, your signal strength will be going up and down a little bit as it wargles around. So you may need to add a standoff, either fiberglass or PVC or some kind of standoff somewhere up near, about two-thirds of the way up the antenna, just to stabilize it so it doesn't move back and forth very much. And that's just if you're in a windy situation. But here we're down on the coast of southeastern North Carolina, and it is windy down here on occasion, and you can definitely tell when the antenna is warbling around up there. Gordo, what do you think, K4FXC?
3: Affirmative on that, yep. I've got one of those tall collinear arrays, and on UHF you can really tell when the wind is blowing. You know, with the antennas you have now, you can sometimes pick up close to 3 dB just by

0: changing out from, let's say, RG8 that you had for some time over to LMR 400. I went to LMR 600. It still takes the PL259. You got to work at it a little bit, but you can get it on there. And the 600 gave me almost 2 dB more gain to the antenna for power out, 3 dB with double your power out. And best of all, it helps on reception by the same amount. So you may want to think, rather than doing a slightly higher gain antenna, look at the coax and see if you can either shorten up what you have or go to LMR 600, which you can still get a PL259 on. So you may want to consider that as well. 3 dB gain, yep, that'll get your attention. But anything less than that, no, you probably won't even see it on the S-meter. WB6NOA.
1: Okay, thank you, David. Thank you, Gordo. Back to John. And, yeah, John, we also have wind down here in South Texas, but in my case, it's probably more man-made. It depends on what I had for dinner last night. So back to you, John.
2: Oh, boy. Okay. all great information, maybe accepting the last comment. Hi. But, yeah, thanks for all that. And, yeah, good point on the coax there, Gordo. Appreciate that. All right. I think I've taken enough time. Appreciate all the information. This is K6ZTF, and I'll be listening out. Thank you.
1: All right, thank you, John. Hopefully we have a control operator that can take care of the meter in Southern California. I think it is. It's getting crosstalk there. So, all right, I will clear with John, K6ZTF. This is Net Control, N5ZUA. Steve, with the technical net. You've had some fantastic questions so far. Let's see who else has a ham radio question for the net. Suffix of your call sign, phonetically twice, please. Call now.

0: and Gordo, Steve, for a moment?
1: Sure, go ahead, Gordo.
0: Roger, we had a question a couple of weeks ago about the single band 2 meter half wave, infed half wave 2 meter mobile antenna. And when we corresponded via email, he was checking it. He said it seemed to perform okay, but he kept unsoldering and resoldering the PL259 on the coax because it kept reading short. Nope. Probably with a good coax connection, the short you're seeing is in the coil itself. Most half-wave antennas are what we call shunt fit that look shorted to a DC ohm meter, but perfectly resonant at the 144 to 148 megs. So if you've got a Larson, as we do here, Steve does, I'm sure Dave does, and someone measures it just with an ohm meter, nope, it's going to look like short. And then you start waking up. And after 3 or 4, you go, oh, I must have a bad antenna. No, it's the way it's supposed to look. WB6NOA for half-wave mobile antennas.
1: Okay, yes. Anytime, my general rule of thumb, I tell people just like you did, anytime a coil is involved, the ohms test is out. So, take the coil off of the NMO mount, unscrew it, and run your test. And if you still are showing a short, then you probably melted the insulator in the coax when you soldered on the PL259. Don't sit there and heat those things up for long periods of time. That Teflon in there is not meant to get hot for long periods of time. It will melt. It's meant to be a touch the iron to it real briefly, just long enough to melt the solder. I'm a big believer in flux paste, so when I solder connectors on, I'll put flux on there, and the solder will almost instantly stick without me holding iron to it and heating it up real hot. That's a little tip that I use. Of course, with flux, be sure and clean everything off with alcohol when you're done, especially if you're using flux on a circuit board, because if you don't clean the flux off on a circuit board, it will eventually eat through. It becomes corrosive and will eat through the trace. And now your circuit board doesn't work anymore. But it sure is handy to get things soldered quickly, especially transistors that are heat sensitive. You don't have to get them as hot. You don't have to hold the heat on there as long. The solder will melt almost instantly and stick and bond. So, and then clean it off with some alcohol, 70% or 90% alcohol. So, all right, thanks for that. And let's see who else has a ham radio question for the net. Suffix of your call sign, phonetically twice, please. Call now.
2: Delta India Quebec. Delta India Quebec.
3: Sierra Sierra. Sierra Sierra.
1: Okay, hey, that's two right there, DIQ and SS. Let's see, DIQ, is that Todd? Over to you.
2: Yes, sir. I got a question about an antenna that I have. Can I ask it?
1: Good evening, Todd. Welcome back to the net, and ask away, please, sir.
2: The antenna off the mount and tested it with an ohm meter, and it showed a dead short. Does that, because you guys were talking about how antennas can still show a dead short, but there's not really a dead short, if I'm not mistaken, that's the gist of what I heard.
1: Okay, so the test is you're trying to run the ohms test through a coil. So if you're touching the probe to the outer ring and the center conductor at the bottom of a coil, and then there's a whip coming out the top of the coil, that's not going to work. If you have an NMO mount and you have a coil and you unscrew the coil off the NMO mount and it still shows shorted, then yes, you've messed up the, more than likely, the PL259 connector. Either that or you've yanked on the coax so many times from the base of the mag mount that it's messed up inside there. Don't run the ohms test through the coil, I guess, is the idea here.
2: All right. I got confused. I appreciate it. Thank you, and have a great day. KD6DIQ.
1: Okay, no worries. I tried to be a good Samaritan and loaned a ham, a blind ham, a magnet mount antenna. And I have a feeling he said the cleaning lady was helping him with it, put it up and take it down. And I think he didn't know better, and she was tugging on the coax because he was having a problem with the node, and he sent it back and said, the radio's not really transmitting very far, so I packaged it up or had someone package it up, send it back to you to see if you could fix it. Well, when I unboxed it, yeah, the coax was, the braid of the coax was all, 300 little strands of coax coming out of the side where it goes in the NMO mount. So that had been pulled apart inside, and no wonder it wasn't working. So, yeah, it was the kind you could rebuild. So I peeled the foil off the bottom of the magnet mount and stripped the coax and cut off the end and stripped it back and, rebuilt the bottom of it and sent it back to the guy. But I told him, I said, you got to stop tugging it by the coax. And he wrote back and said, well, I wasn't the one tugging it. The maid was. And I said, well, maids don't know any better. But, yeah, that's – anyway, it's fixed now, so that's good. He's back on the air. That's what counts. All right. Thank you, Todd. I'll clear with KD6DIQ, and let's go to Sierra Sierra. It's your turn.
3: And this is Whiskey 1 Sierra Sierra, Mike in Deerfield Beach. And I got a question about mobile antennas. I recently purchased a Ford pickup truck, and I realized right away that it's an aluminum body and mag mounts don't connect to it. So now I'm looking for a way to, put an antenna on the truck, and I found a good-looking product. It's for the brake lights that are up just below the roof. They have an aluminum body thing that connects to the brake lights on the top of the truck, and it looks really nice. You don't have to drill holes. But the problem is,

0: Okay, Mike, I don't know what's going on there. I think maybe you're on a handheld and the battery's going dead or something. You started off fairly decent, and then the longer you talked, the more you kept dropping out until the end. It was just a bunch of clicking sounds. We didn't get any of that. Yes, the Ford has the aluminum body. Yes, there's three or four different aftermarket vendors that make a third brake light attachment, a retrofit that goes around the third brake light where you can mount antennas to that. There's three or four different vendors, but we didn't get the question. So if you can do something to improve your signal into whatever RF receiver you're talking to there, where you're not just clicking and dropping out, try it again, please.
1: This is W1SS again. My question was, how do I ground the antenna? Because the body of those mounts is aluminum. And do I need to ground them, or can I get a Comet no-ground antenna? I'm really concerned about the Comet no-ground antennas. Do they actually work? Has anybody had experiences with them? This is W1SS.
0: Okay, there you go. Whatever you did, that worked. Well, aluminum is still a metal, and it still conducts electricity. So electrically speaking, it's still a ground. And actually, where that third brake light is high up on the cab, so the cab is still acting as an RF ground, even though it's aluminum. That doesn't prevent it from acting as a ground, although it's going to be a little bit directional. The antenna is probably going to work better towards the front of the truck, because that's where the ground is, and not so well to the rear. Let's run around here and see what other people have to say. David, K4FXC, go ahead.
2: Yeah, K4FXC. Well, I have run up against the aluminum truck chassis in the past with the Fords, where, in fact, it was at a triathlon event here in Wilmington, where we didn't know there were going to be Fords that were out there that they'd leased that had aluminum bodies, and we had all a bunch of mag mounts, and that didn't work so good. So I am not familiar with the type of mount that you're describing, where it attaches to the top brake light, but if it's custom designed for it, it probably will work well, I'm guessing. And as long as it's metal and it's screwed to it, then it would be bonded to the metal of the cab, which should be fine. Another approach that, now I haven't tried it on a Ford, and I'm not sure how thick the sheet metal is on there, the aluminum, but you might be able to put a backing magnet under a mag mount, like on the roof of the truck or something, and get it to stay up there that way. I haven't actually tried it. You'd have to try it and see if it worked. But you can get a ground anywhere you can get the metal. What we ended up doing, incidentally, in these events, is using some lip mount antenna, the lip mount NMO brackets, like are designed for the trunk lip mount, and we put them on the hood of the vehicle. So we put the lip mount, we just screwed the lip mount antennas to the hood temporarily, and that worked fine for the event. But I'm not, Gordo, what do you think? I'm not familiar with that style of mount he's describing.
3: And yes, as long as you're able to get the mount, and Steve is correct, there's about three or four that I've seen specifically for the cab brake light assembly. Once you get that affixed, you're picking up likely ground throughout all of the vehicle. There might be a slight differential of potential of the metals, so after a rain, try and dry things off so you don't have galvanic corrosion of copper and aluminum. But copper and aluminum are almost next door to each other on conductivity, so you've got a great ground plane. So go ahead and give it a try it. Then tune in to the weather stations at 162-400-575 and see how many you pick up. And if you're getting weather stations 60, 70 miles away, don't touch a thing. You've got a great mount. Steve, back to you, WB6NOA.
0: Okay, thank you, Gordo, and thank you, David. And David, yeah, one option I've seen is a metal, it's an L, it's like an L, but it's a metal shelf that you can stick the magnet mount on. It's wide enough, so it'll take, you know, a magnet mount that's several inches wide. And then the other option I've seen actually has a couple or maybe even three of the 3/4 inch holes that you can go ahead and mount your NMO kit up into with the brass nut coming down on top. I've seen that option as well. So there's a couple of different options. If you Google Ford F-150 brake light antenna mount, you might pull up some options and see there's, like we're saying, there's three or four different ones out there, and I've assisted folks with various ones. Not that I know that one's better than the other. Obviously, the NMO mount should be more of a permanent mount. You're not going to worry about wind or going underneath the sign at McDonald's and knocking the thing off and it falling in the bed of the truck like you would with the magnet mount. I mean, if it's drilled, you know, if it's got the through hole, that's a permanent mount that's going to be more durable in my opinion. But some people don't want that. They want the temporary magnet mount where they can take it off their truck and put it on somebody else's car if they want to and still use it as a regular mag mount. So, all right, let's go back to W1SS Mike. But yeah, just because it's aluminum doesn't mean it's not going to ground. It's just it won't stick, but it will still ground. So if that's where the confusion was, hopefully we got you headed down the right trail. Mike, back to you.
1: Hey, this is W1SS. Thanks for the great advice. I really appreciate it. You assuaged a lot of my doubts about the situation, and I'm going to go ahead and purchase it. So I'm not, don't have to worry about the ground. So that's good news. I, for one situation, I thought I'd let everybody know, I got a, there's a, like a disc. It's like about 2-3 inches, in diameter. And it's from 3M. And it has an adhesive that sticks to the aluminum. And on top is a steel plate that the magnetic mount can connect to. So I had a mag mount, and I actually, it was a workaround. It was like $13, and it worked okay, but it wasn't great. And so I'm looking, obviously, to get more DB. I have a very small, like, cheap antenna, and I'm looking to mount something with more DB gain. My only concern is I don't want to get too long of an antenna because, like you said, it will be, you know, hit obstacles a lot, and I don't want to tear it apart. So thanks for the advice, guys, and I really like this net. I'm going to listen to it all the time. 73, this is W1SS. Over to the net.
0: Okay, thank you, Mike. Appreciate your question. What I do not advocate doing with that installation on the Ford F-150s is trying to run the coax the bottom of the brake light. Some of them tell you put the bracket on there and run the coax and fish it down through the cab to the bottom of that third brake light. Everyone I know that's done that has water intrusion problems because the gasket won't seat right, and I don't care if you try to cut a notch in it or seal it with silicone or whatever. You just can't ever get it right if you do that. So run it on down under the cab and come up through a grommet to the floor is what I did with the one that I did the install for. And the guy was complaining about, well, the coax is visible through the back window. And, yeah, okay, yeah, I guess you got to get psychologically used to tuning that out when you look through your back window. And maybe he thought that was unsightly, but at least it wasn't going to leak water in, because that's what I've seen happen when you try to run in through the third brake light. So, great for the bracket, just don't run the coax that way. All right, off here with W1SS. This is N5ZUA, and it looks like it's time to say goodbye to Gordo. Gordo, will you be back with us next week?
3: And for W1SS, as Steve was pointing out, a big decision will be how you're going to get the RG8X or RG58 coax down to your rig inside the cab. And no matter how hard you'll try, if you go from the top down, it's going to ingress moisture that's going to get into the headliner and so on. So suggest what Steve has, and that is defy gravity, go down and then back up. Yes, I should be here on, I should be here live and direct in a couple of weeks, week after next. WB6NOA, 73 all, and hope to hear you on 6 meters a week from today for the contest.
2: K4FXC.
0: Okay, thank you, Yorio. Oh, go ahead.
2: Yeah, just in reference to the last question, I thought I would mention that I did just locate some sources where folks have used magnetic mount bases for antennas on the tops of the Ford F-150s and similar trucks with an aluminum chassis, and then used a quote-unquote strong neodymium magnet on the inside, which was slid under the headliner, and that provided a very strong, attractive, you know, field inside the truck right at the top top of the cab, and it holds the antenna in place just fine. So that's a possibility you might try if you're trying to get a mag mount up there. Anyway, some have done it apparently. Just food for thought. K4FXC.
0: Oh. Well, there you go. A real strong magnet, and it works right through the aluminum. I hadn't thought of that, but yeah, I Googled that F-150 situation. You'll come up with different answers, and that's the latest and greatest, I guess. Okay, and Gordo, we'll see you next week. We'll let you get off to your Coast Guard net, and thank you so much for your time for this net. As always, I'll see you in 2 weeks. I keep saying next week. It's 2 weeks. Maybe I'll get used to this. And thank you very much. We'll say 7-3 and good night to WB6NOA. All right. David's still with me. This is N5ZUA. We still have some time left here, 30 minutes or so, for this net. So if there's more people with questions out there, by all means, if you're tuning in late and you want to ask a question, we got time for it. Let's get it on the air. Suffix up your call sign phonetically twice, please. Call now.

0: it might be we're getting all the questions answered. I don't know. There was a little bit of a key up there, just a burst of static. Nothing intelligible audio-wise came through. So I'll make a couple more calls here and see if anybody has any questions before we close the net down and give folks a chance to call in that are tuning in late. So this is the Technical Net. The ham radio question is fair play. So radios, coax, antennas, modes, field day coming up. If you've never done field day, you want to ask a question about field day, rules and regulations, even rules and regulations about field day is fair play. So suffix of your call sign phonetically twice, please. Call now.
1: 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Golf Hotel Bravo.

0: All righty. If I didn't know better, I'd swear that was Steve. Golf Hotel Bravo, and then someone was DTMF controlling their node after that. So GHB, go ahead.
1: Yeah, this is Whiskey One, Golf Hotel Bravo, Steve in Richmond. I'm going to take you all the way back to basics because I'm having a senior moment. I have a, I'll say it this way. I have a battery that puts out 12.6 volts. I have a circuit board that can't take any more than 12 volts. Certainly, I probably would like to go a little bit lower than that. I seem to recall using serial or series diodes to drop the voltage. So what do you say about that? And do you have any idea? Or I recall it's like 3.6 volts per battery or per diode, but word is maybe a half a volt. Any idea?
0: Yes, we've actually done that on the wind system with, at one time, our Mount Oso site had some Schottky diodes out into the wall. That was quite interesting how we managed to drop the voltage for controlling things there. I think we were trying to go from 12 volts down to the 10 volt for the GE that the old GE Master Series required, and we mounted some Schottky diodes. Not Schlotsky's. Schlotsky's is the sandwich shop, but Schottky. Take the L out of it, and there you go. It's a Schottky diode. David, tell us all about that.
2: Yeah, K4FX. So you certainly can use diodes to drop the voltage, you know, to a lower DC voltage, and they're fairly reliable. But it depends on the style of diode. A silicon diode usually drops about 0.7 volts per diode. I didn't quite copy what the battery voltage was. If it was like 1.6 volts or if, was it 16 volts. The concern with diodes is, of course, if you draw much current through them, then they're dissipating that amount of energy. So it's a linear dissipation. So if it's a silicon diode, you can have like approximately 0.7 volts times ever how many amps of current are flowing through it, that much heat dissipation. So if you've got much current flowing, then you've got to not only have a heavy enough diode to handle the current, but you've also got to have some type of a heat sink on it to keep it from burning up. Depending on your application, the better solution would probably be to go with one of the little, very inexpensive DC to DC switcher devices that are out there these days that, you can just set the output voltage, to anything from almost zero up to, maybe about 2 volts below the battery voltage. So you can get them very, very inexpensively, just for a dollar a piece these days. And they work really well, like the LM2596, which we're using on a lot of Raspberry Pis and all. Just an exceptional little regulator, little switching regulator. But several different ways to get there. The Schottky diodes have a slightly lower voltage drop, about 0.3 or 0.4, depending on the size of the diode. But one thing also to be aware of is that the voltage drop does increase as current flow increases. So it's not like it's perfectly regulated. So it does, you have to be aware of that. For the exact application, which I'm not sure, still not quite sure exactly what that application is, K4FXC.
0: Okay, Steve, back to you.
1: Okay, the application is, this is a prefab circuit board kit, and it's for low power, we'll just say. The final transistors, they don't want more than 12 volts. So I'm certain this is a design issue with the manufacturer of the board. This is for, backpack type of communication. Anyway, let me reset. The battery is one of these lithium jobs, and it's 12.6 volts. Need to drop it below 12 volts, in my mind, because if you run, you know, the power transistors lower than required, you'll get better lifetime out of it. So I was thinking, if I got down close to 11 volts, that would be fine. I thought it was, the drop was 2.6 volts. I didn't realize it was 0.7 volts. I didn't think it was more than 0.2 or 0.3 volts. Let me reset again. And the book that I have right now is out of my reach with the specification stuff in it. And I wasn't going to go log in to get the information. That's why I thought I'd ask you guys. So I'm going to put, I need to do two silicon diodes in series to get down to where I probably would like it to be. And that really is the answer to that question. And hopefully, if these people that are listening realize that, yeah, you can get a voltage regulator, but all you have to do is drop the voltage, and you're not losing, you know, anything in the process. So, I have those, by the way, in my junk box. So, thank you very much for the answer, W1GHP.
2: Yeah, K4FX.
3: Go ahead, David.
2: Yeah, if you're using silicon diodes, small signal silicon diodes will have a voltage drop of about 0.65 or 66 in that range volts, so 0.66, somewhere in there. As you go to power handling diodes, that drop increases some, you know, up to about 0.7 and 0.75. Or even if you've got, say you got 10 amps flowing through a power diode, a silicon power diode, if you had to, you might be as high as about 0.9 volts of voltage drop across it or something like that. Now, Schottky diodes have lower drop. A small signal Schottky diode is going to be down about maybe 0.15 to 0.25 volts in that ballpark, you know, voltage drop across the diode. As you go to, you know, to larger, to power handling Schottky diodes, like you'd have on solar panels and all, then that voltage will increase, you know, the drop voltage will increase as high as 0.45 to 0.55 maybe volts, you know, so it definitely increases typically as your current flow increases. So not sure about the transmitter, exactly how much current you're going to be drawing, but, you know, and you have to, again, remember, say you're drawing, you know, 3 amps of current, well, times 0.7 volts or 0.8 volts for a silicon diode, well, then you're dissipating a couple watts of heat or more in those diodes. So you're, you know, a couple of watts would be enough that you're going to have some type of proper heat dissipation method. So it's, if you're trying to get from 16 volts down to 12 volts, I would most definitely use a small voltage regulator of some sort. And the switching voltage regulator will have, you know, you'll be up at 90% efficiency, so you're not going to be losing nearly as much heat. But and you'll have better regulation, you know, so, I mean, you'll have higher quality regulation, which may also be important. As, you know, it, depending on what kind of a transmitter it is. I mean, like if you're using a single sideband, the amount of current flow is going to be lower on low peaks. And, you know, as the peaks are higher, you're talking louder, that's going to be higher current flow. And you probably ideally would want to have that voltage fairly close to a fixed value rather than changing somewhat, which it would change somewhat with a diode stack. But diodes will work, and I've used it, and, you know, certainly if you're in a situation where you've got a fixed amount of current flow, then diodes can provide a very good voltage reference. Yeah, but just, again, if you're using it as a voltage reference, remember it is temperature sensitive. So you have to be aware of that as well, and the voltage will change as the temperature changes somewhat, you know, in a minor degree. But yeah, make sure you don't pop the transistors. That's the main thing. That's frustrating. K4FXC. Been there and done that many times.
0: Okay. And I could have sworn he said the batteries were 12.6 volts, but
3: Maybe David's got a better crack pipe than I do. Steve, was it 12.6? You were trying to go from 12.6 to 12. Is that right?
1: To take up the mountain and do, you know, super low power, was it parks on the ear type of thing. And all I care about is not blowing out the pinels. And so the diode solution is the best one. The regulator is certainly a good idea. However, it just complicates everything on my end, and it may increase the weight. So, and by that I mean poundage. So, you know, I know the solution. I couldn't find out what the voltage drop would be. And I've got in the box here, I got all kinds of diodes, so I'm not worried. I went over. Sorry. But I do appreciate the information, and I hope people are listening to this, because there's two ways to go. You can go the elegant way and be precise and have, you know, set the voltage, or you can just guesstimate it and throw two diodes in line with the battery and go from there. That's basically how I'm going to go with this. So thank you very much, everybody. W1GHB will clear on yours.
3: Okay, thank you, Steve. Thanks for asking your question. W1GHB from N5ZUA at Net Control. All right, that's another good question. We got a little bit of time left, so if anybody else has a question for the net here, anything ham radio is fair play. We've been all over the place tonight, from antennas to making Mr. Shotsky turn over in his grave there for diodes. So if you have a ham radio question, suffix of your call sign, phonetically twice, please. Call now.
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3: That was a fantastic double with a bunch of noise in the background. I got a November something. 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
3: November X-ray Sierra. 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
6: About on the Ford F-150, this is Whiskey 6 X Sierra. My name's Hank, and I'm downtown San Diego. But can I comment on that installation?
3: Sure, Hank, go ahead.
6: I just want to say, I do several mobile radio installations for public safety during the week, and I like the neodymium magnets inside. They're there, because we have the treated aluminum on the forks. Diameter grommet and hole in it. Then take a grinder and make the grommet. You can affix and in the third brake. Don't worry about leak. Gap in there forward for the third brake light. Just add a little silicone at the end. Okay. But in. Makes sense.
3: Okay, unfortunately, we were getting about every other word you were saying. It was just dropping out and coming and going and coming and going and coming and going. And I don't know. Sounds like there might be a problem with internet at our repeater site if you're on one of the Wind System repeaters. Something about you like the neodymium magnets in silicone or something?
6: And let it go. It's not on my end, probably. I'm going into hotel, so for next. Thank you. Sending all W6.
3: Okay, it sounds like we may have an internet problem at Otay down there in deep south San Diego. So, okay, we got the gist of what you were saying, I think. Thank you for that, Hank. We're with W6NXS, and let's go to KG7SRS, please.

Well, I thought it was Kilo Golf 7 Sierra Romeo Sierra, but if your call sign is anything close to that and you were waiting, it's your turn.

Okay, it sounds like we've lost KG7SRS. So this is N5ZUA Net Control with the Technical Net. 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You have a question, let's get it on the air. 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Call now.

0: All right. AB3WT. Good evening. Over to you.
1: Yeah, good evening to you. I haven't been on here for a while, but I have a question. Are you familiar with Sherry Notes?
0: Yes, go ahead.
1: Okay. On my Sherry Note, I'm having a problem with port forwarding. Went into my router, set up the the IP addresses and everything, and for some reason I just can't receive. I can go out, I can dial out, but I can't receive.
0: Okay, well, that's kind of a two-step process. So, yeah, step one is porting the ports on the router, but your ISP, your Internet Service Provider, must be able to deal with that as well. And, for example, like I have nodes that are on T-Mobile. I have routers that will let me set port forwarding in the routers, but T-Mobile doesn't support that, so the ISP doesn't support it. Is that be the problem on your end, or what is, does your ISP, are we using a cable, or what do you have for your ISP there?
1: Okay, no, I got eight nodes running. Eight nodes running on Verizon. And they're starting from port 4369 on down. And my last node, my eighth node, is a Sherry node. And that's at 4361. And I added it into the port forwarding, and it's running Wi-Fi. So all the other nodes are running Wi-Fi. It's just this particular Sherry node, that it's the eighth node I added.
0: Okay, and Verizon has two different divisions. They have the cellular telephone division, but they also bought local telephone companies. And so is your Verizon service through the cellular portion, or is it through one of the local telcos that they bought?
1: No, it's a typical Verizon where I have, I have the TV, the telephone, and the internet coming through the same router.
0: Okay, so it's the home service. It's not the wireless division. Okay, it's one of the telcos they bought. Yeah, David, go ahead.
2: Yeah, K4FXC. What is the node number? That'd be the first question I've got. What is the node number of your node that's having issues?
1: Okay, it's 466-494.
2: Okay, and it looks like to me, looking at the lookup tables here, that it should be expected to be on port 4565. Is that correct?
1: No, on 4565, there's another node.
2: All right, that's the problem. If you've VoIP register, I don't know if you're using the ham VoIP, I didn't look to see if you're using the ham VoIP registration or just the ASL registration. If you're using ASL registration, you've got to go to their website and you've got to log in and adjust the port in for that node on their website to the proper port. And that, so you gotta do that. If you're using Ham Boyp registration, then you can just adjust it in the register statement. You'll see the 4565 in there. You'll have to just adjust it to a different port. So which are you using, Ham Boyp or ASL or both, or I guess just ASL, or what you're using?
1: I'm using Android on all 8 nodes.
3: Comment.
2: All right. Well, if you're using the Ham Boyp registration, that works great for you. You just need to go into the IAX.conf file, and where you see your port number defined, whatever port number you're using, go to the register statement. And in the register statement, you'll see a pound sign and then the port number in the register statement. Adjust that port number in the register statement to the same one that you're using in the IX configuration above that, and you should be good to go at that point. Reload IX, and you should be good.
1: Oh, okay. All right. I'm a little bit confused about that. I have to move that node that I already have on 4565 and move that somewhere else.
2: Yeah, well, which node do you think is on? Should be on 4565.
1: Okay, let's see. Okay, right now it's on the 494 is on 61. 493 is on 62. 492 is on, and then 492 is on 64, and 90 is on 91 would be on 9.

0: All right, K4FXC. What I'm showing right now is I'm showing 466490 thinks it's on 4565. 466491 thinks it's on 4564. 466492 seems to think it's on 4563. 493 seems to be on 4562. 494 again seems to be on 4565. So what and that's what's being advertised via the registration statement. So, I can look over here and see about the HABWIP registrations, but you need to adjust your registration statements and then you'll be, that's part of the problem for sure.
1: Okay, the registrations, all right. What file do I need to go to fix that then?

0: Yeah, K4FXC. All right, you need to go to the slash Etsy slash asterisk slash IAX.conf file. And that's the file you need to edit. And you'll see in the top, you know, under the general section, you'll see your bind port, which that defines an asterisk, what port you're going to use an asterisk. And I'm guessing you probably have that set correctly at this point. But anyway, the bind point port would be, you know, like 4565 or something like that as one of your examples, whatever you use. Then as you look down the general section near the bottom, you'll see your registration statement for Ham VoIP, which you'll see register equals, and it will be your node number, a pound sign, your port, and then a colon, then your password, and then @register.hamvoip.org. So that number between the pound sign, you know, the hash symbol, and the colon, that is the port that you want to advertise for your node, and that has to match the bind port that is above typically. So just adjust those and reload the IX.conf files. From the asterisk console, you can do an IX2 reload, and you can do an IX2 reload. As long as you just change the registration statement, you can do the reload, and you should be good to go at that point.
1: Okay. All right. I'll have to give that a try. All right. K3WT.
2: Okay, and N5ZUA Net Control back at you. And thank you, KD3WT. Thanks, David, for straightening that out, K4FXC. My goodness, bless your little heart. Eight nodes. I've got a VHF and UHF at home, and then I've got a UHF in the truck and a VHF in the travel trailer, and I thought I was crazy with four of them, and he's got eight. But they were all eight. And and talking at the same time, that would be the definition of insanity, I would think, trying to listen to eight nodes at once. They were all connected and had different conversations going on. I guess it's possible. It's All-Star. Anything's possible in All-Star. All right. Thanks for that. Good luck straightening that out. What a nightmare. All right. This is N5ZUA and with K4FXC here from Ham VoIP. Answering your questions, anything's fair play, ham radio. It doesn't have to be all-star, but certainly all-star is a good question. And ham VoIP too. And make sure that, you do change port numbers such as he's doing. Yeah, you gotta change it in the IX statement, but it's also a good idea to change it, on the all-star website, especially if you're using their registration. It has to be changed with them too. Under the drop-down where you have nodes and servers, you go to your nodes and select the port number you want there. So make sure it's 4569 is the default. If you're not going to use the default, then make some changes there. So, and everything has to match up. All right, if you have a ham radio question, we still have about 5 minutes left here. About to get it on the air. Suffix of your call sign phonetically twice, please. Call now.
0: I gave one more comment.
2: Okay, David. There's a comment. Oh, we had a comment. I'm sorry. I did hear the comment, and I forgot about you. Go ahead, comment.

0: 2, and then you go to server settings and change the port there. Just by the way he responded to David, I was kind of thinking that might actually be how he set everything else up. But that was my comment earlier on, so K6 CBR.
1: Okay, Brian, thank you. Yes, yes, you have to point to the right server. Was there somebody else in there? Go ahead.
2: Yeah, K4FXG, I was going to make another comment as well. In the meantime, when I got unkeyed and you guys were chatting, I was looking over here, and it is messed up on the ASL side as well. So right now on the ASL side of their registration server, the 490 node is on 4565.91, 64, 92 is on 63, 93 is on 62, and 94 is back on 4565. So 4565 is a port for the 494 node and the 490 on the ASL side of things. So definitely need to log into their web portal and adjust it on their web portal as well. So it's one of the issues. But yeah, and one thing I might suggest while you're at it, just go ahead and I found, it's a lot easier to keep the port sequential with the node numbers. So maybe, for just as an idea, start like 466, 490, just change that to like port 4560 or something, and then go, up in port numbers, 61, 62, 63, 64, 65 for the, 64, excuse me, for the, 494 node. So they match up and it won't be, quite as confusing, but I agree. They can be fun keeping the port numbers all squared away, and I've got a lot of nodes online as well, so it can be a challenge. K4FXC.
1: Yes, and David, to take that one step further, I did the same thing with my SSH logins. So if you're trying to come into a certain node number, the SSH port might be on 220 or even 200 or whatever. And then I went up sequentially, just like you did with the IEX ports. I went up with the SSH ports as well. And so there's a little bit of a nomenclature system there, template that follows as you go up in node numbers that, in my head, I can keep it straight from my nodes. So, all right. Very good. Thanks, Brian. Thanks, David. All right, we're down to the end here, but if you tuned in late and you have a ham radio question, I don't want you to feel left out. Let's get it on the air. Last call, suffix of your call sign, phonetically twice, please, with your ham radio question. Calling out.

0: no more questions. One more comment.
1: No more questions. One more comment. CBR, over to you.
0: Yeah, the other thing I was going to mention, too, I didn't hear him, if I missed it, then I missed it, but I didn't hear him say there were 8 different hardware, you know, PIs, so you can't have the same port on the same node number if they're on the same piece of hardware. So if he said it, I missed it in the beginning, but just that might be a piece of the puzzle, too. If he's got a couple that are on the same hardware, and the port numbers would match, it's a possibility. Anyway, K6 CDR.
1: Oh, good point. And, you know, I get that a lot. People like to call me on the phone a lot. So that is one of the most common questions I get off here. And I realize that, you know, some people don't feel comfortable asking a question on the air because they think it's stupid. But really, the only stupid question is the one you don't ask. So, but, yeah, Brian brings up a good point. So, you know, different hardwares, yes, different PIs, you would need to have different ports for, but you can have noodles of different node numbers on the same PI. Well, wait a minute, I'll put an asterisk next to that, and not the asterisk software, but an asterisk. Yes, a Raspberry Pi will support multiple node numbers. This begs the problem that David and I ran into about a month ago where I called David in the middle of the day and I was having a problem. So the Pi 4s

Maybe not. Not hardware node numbers anyway. Pi 4s started off, we thought the problem was just the bus problem with the revision 1s, but they've gone up now in revisions, and it seems like that problem has reemerged again, because I've got had several different sites where I was running Pi 4s, and it would not support 2 meter and a 70 centimeter repeater. And so David was sure. He said, the answer is to go back to a Pi 3. Well, I got Pi 3s, too, in stock. So I went to the sites and changed them all out to Pi 3s, and lo and behold, they're working right. So, yeah, it's not always the latest and greatest Pi 4s. If, you know, if you're trying to run more than one node on it and you're having a problem with the Pi 4, try a Pi 3B plus, because that David was right. That fixed the problem. So let me reset here. As Brian pointed out, yeah, if you've got a Pi, especially if you're not running hardware, you're just running virtual nodes on there, then you can support oodles and oodles of node numbers on a single Pi. So, and that would only require one IEX port and one SSH port. Now, if you've got a second Pi on the same IP address or behind that router, you know, on the same WAN address, and yes, you're going to need a different, you have to split that IEX port off of 4569 and go up or down, and the SSH port as well if you want to be able to log into it from the outside world, from the W8N side of the router. So, all right, enough of that. This concludes the Wind System Technical Net for this Friday night. Thanks to all of you who called in with questions, and those who stood by and allowed us the use of the network. Speaking of the network, the next net on this network will be the Insomniac Trivia Net, which runs every night, 10 p.m. Pacific time. Also be sure to check out the Alaska Morning Net. We're carrying that now on Fridays and Sundays at 10 a.m. Pacific time. I'd like to thank, well, K6CBR for the comments there at the end, Dave, K4FXC, and Gordon West, WB6NOA, for stopping by and helping answer questions tonight on the net. Appreciate all your help, as well as the background help there. This is Steve, N5ZUA, closing down technical, returning the channel back to undirected amateur radio use, and saying good night, everyone, and 7-3. And remember, our next TechNet will be in 2 weeks from tonight at 6 p.m. Pacific time. Good night.

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1: And 6MOT, Al here. You're coming in fine, it's not clear.
0: Okay, that sounds like good news. I'm on portable right now. I'd like to try a base out if I could. Could you stand by for me to try that out?
1: And 6MOT, yeah, I'll be here.

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1: 10-6 MOT, sound great. How I put it, sound a little lower than before, but sound loud and clear.

0: Okay, I've got a no antenna and it's not pointed towards a repeater, so that would be a power problem.
1: I'm clear. You cut out a little bit that time, but I'm good. Where are you at?
0: South Ontario, and my antennas due north.
1: Coming into the sun, you know, Southern California. Yeah, sounds good. Don't worry about it. You're sounding good. You're gonna check into the net.
0: Well, about that, is it? Happen.
1: We have a net getting ready to start in about 10 minutes. So. Anyway, I'm going to be standing by here. And I'm okay. You have a great night.
0: Okay, thanks very much for the comeback on 73s. Good night. AB6OS.

Well, good evening, everyone. This is Russell AF6EQ alongside Linda K6LBL, and we will be your Insomniac net control operators this evening. The net's going to begin in just a couple of minutes here. Wherever you hear the sound of our voices, it'll last about an hour, and a clear frequency will be appreciated. Thank you, AF6EQ.

0: 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This is Linda KSXL with Russell AF6EQ, and we are your net control operators for this Friday edition of the Insomniac Net. This net does meet at 10 p.m. Pacific time, and that's every day of the year, and it is a directed net, which means that all calls should go through the net control station. If you'd like more information and connection options, just head on over to winsystem.org. SNET is a trivia net, and Fridays means three fresh multiple-choice trivia questions. We will begin the net by reading those questions, and we'll do a reread at the bottom of the hour as well. After the questions are read, we'll call the roll from our regular Friday roster. Then we'll call for late check-ins, followed by guests and visitors to the net, and that portion should be in about 45 minutes from now. 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You can also join the Insomniac email list. 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It's a free service, and all those questions and answers will show up in your email. After all the check-ins, we'll give the correct answers to those questions, and by correct, of course, I mean those that were dreamt up by your friendly net control operators. And hopefully they're right. So before we begin, let's see if there's any emergency traffic. Nothing heard, so I'll see if there are any other announcements or items of business for the net. Nothing heard there, so I'll get right to the questions. Question number one, it's World Environment Day, so it seems like a good idea to point out some good news about progress. Which ocean species has achieved historic recovery thanks to global conservation efforts? A, blue whales, B, hawksbill turtles, or C, humpback whales? Number two, in June, we celebrate the National Foster a Pet Month to highlight how much fostering helps shelter animals. Which of these species has peer-reviewed research that proves that short-term fostering significantly reduces their cortisol levels, and those are the stress hormones? A, dogs, B, cats, C, rabbits. And number three, one more look at World Environment Day. Back in 1980, scientists famously confirmed that a massive hole was opening to the Earth's vital ozone layer. Thanks to a historic, universally ratified international treaty, the ozone layer is now actively on track to fully heal. According to scientists, what is the name of this highly successful agreement? A, the Kyoto Protocol, that signed in 1997 to ban aerosols and industrial coolants. B, the Rio Earth Summit, signed in 1992 to establish the global frameworks for climate change and biodiversity. Or is it C, the Montreal Protocol, signed in 87 to phase out ozone-depleting CFCs? And one more time, it's World Environment Day. So let's point out some good news of progress. Which ocean species has achieved historic recovery thanks to global conservation efforts? A, blue whales, B, hawksbill turtles, or C, humpback whales? Number two, in June, we celebrate National Foster a Pet Month, and that's to highlight how much fostering helps shelter animals. Which of these species has peer-reviewed research proving that short-term fostering significantly reduces their cortisol levels? A, dogs, B, cats, C, rabbits. And number three, back in 1980, scientists famously confirmed the massive hole was opening in the Earth's ozone layer. Thanks to a historic, universally ratified international treaty, the ozone layer is now actively on track to fully heal, according to scientists. What is the name of this highly successful agreement? A, the Kyoto Protocol, signed in 97 to ban aerosols and industrial coolants. B, the Rio Earth Summit, signed in multiple agreements in 1992 to establish global frameworks for climate change and biodiversity. or is it C, the Montreal Protocol signed in 1987 to phase out ozone-depleting CFCs? All right, those are the questions, and now we'll get right to the roll call. I'll hand this over to Russell AF6EQ. This is Linda K6LBL.
1: This is AF6EQ, and let's begin as we do each Friday night. That begins with our net control section, and that, of course, begins with Steve in Houston, N5ZUA. On Sunday night, we have Ryan in Lakewood, California, K1BLU. Perhaps we have Ryan's cohorts, Jennifer, KO6NES. Or maybe Robert, KO6NET. All right, that takes us to Monday night, where we look for Robert in Katy, Texas, KI5AOK.

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1: Oh, this is KE5MUX, and I hate it when I have to try to decide things on my own. Give me Charlie Bravo Charlie. Thank you for doing the net. 73L KE5MUX.
0: All right. Well, thank you for being there. And we have Charlie Bravo Charlie for you tonight. Very good. Bob in Granite Falls, he's Wednesday night, K6IPE. That'll take us to Thursday. Thursday is Ian in College Station, AE5ID. Moving on to Saturday night, well, we have a pair of operators there. Let's start with Scott in Jamestown, New York, N7FGP. Next up, our second Saturday night net control operator, that would be Wilt in Gresham, WB7VPI. Next, we go to Brian in Mountain View, K6CBR. 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
2: Good evening, everybody. A little Al here. I'm going to go with Charlie Bravo Charlie. 73, thanks for doing the net.
0: All right, Charlie, Bravo, Charlie, got you checked in with that. Thank you very much, and thanks for being there in the background for us. Jay and Jenny in Sealy, Texas, W9JAY and N9OEL.

0: All right. That completes our net control list as we have it. Are there any wind system net control operators or wind system controllers, past or present, that we didn't call that would like to check in? Please come now. All right. Well, we want to encourage our scanners that play along by email to continue to do so, but we'd love to have you go out and get that license. We know you can do it. In the meanwhile, we'll keep checking you in by email. This is AF6EQ, and our next section is our wind system members section of the list. These are the hams that have paid for a wind system membership, and their fees go towards keeping this system up and running so that we all have it to use all day and in the evenings for these nets. And I know everyone appreciates having the system, and would sure like to see you join the members section to help boost that up a bit. Our list begins with Tony in Oakland, W6TL.
1: Good evening, Linda and Russell. Tony with C6 Angley Mare in Oakland. Tonight I'm going to go with Bravo Alpha Charlie, BAC. Thank you.
0: All right, we can have that. BAC, you're all set. Thank you, Tony. Next we go to Will and Alana in Skeleton's Perch, N7WNS and K7VAG.
2: Howdy, Russell, Linda, and the rest of the net up there tonight. This is Will and Alana, and tonight we're going to go for a Charlie Bravo Bravo. Thank you very much for hosting. Have a great weekend, everybody. N7WNS with K7VAG.
0: All right, we got you both checked in with Charlie Bravo Bravo. Thank you, Will. Next is Bruce in American Canyon, KM6ZUC. All right. A lot of static on you tonight, Bruce. If you could come back with the answers one more time, please.
2: Alpha Charlie.
0: So I think what you asked for is Charlie Alpha Charlie. Is that correct? All right, we got you that time. CAC, you're all set. Thank you. Stephanie and Larry in Elk Grove, KN6JLW and KN6JLX.
3: 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This is Larry, KN6JLX, along with Stephanie, KN6JLW. And tonight I think we're going to go with Bravo, Bravo, Charlie. Thanks for doing the net and have a good weekend.
0: All right. Bravo, Bravo, Charlie. Got you all set with that, and I hope you guys have a good weekend, too. Steve in Bakersfield, KB6WR. 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
4: Go with Charlie Alpha Charlie, CAC, please. Thanks, as always, for doing the net, and we appreciate you immensely. From K6WXO.
0: All right. Well, thanks so much. We got CAC for you, Leanne, and we certainly appreciate you being there. Greg in San Diego, KN6QQO.

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1: Good evening, Linda and Russell and everyone. KI5WWU, Lynn in Houston. Thanks for running the net. I will go with Alpha, Alpha, Charlie. Back to you, sir. KI5WWU.
0: Thank you very much, Lynn. We got AAC for you. You're all set this evening. Let's go next to Benson and Hollister, K6BEN.
2: Good evening, Russell, Linda, and the rest of the net. This is Benson. I'll try a Bravo, and Charlie, please. And thanks for hosting it, K6BEN.
0: Thanks, Benson. Thanks for being there. And we have BBC for you this evening. Daryl in Irvine, K6R.
3: Hello, Linda, Russell, and Ed. This is Daryl, Kilo 6, Roman, Quebec. Hello, Charlie, Alpha Charlie. Have a good night.
0: That'll work. CAC, you're all checked in. Thanks, Daryl. Let's go to Chris in Pinole, W1MER.
4: W1MER, Charlie, Alpha, Charlie, thanks for doing that tonight, and every time on Friday night.
0: Well, thank you, Chris. Got CAC for you, and thanks for being there. Bill in Dallas, W5JAZ.
5: Hey, Linda and Russell, this is Bill, and actually I'm going to be in Connecticut for the next month, so, but hey, you know, I'll remind you of that weekly. anyway, I'll do Charlie Alpha Charlie tonight. Thanks so much for doing the net, and 73 to everybody. This is Bill, W5JAZ in Connecticut.
0: All right, well, I hope you got permission to leave Dallas. CAC, you're all set. Thank you. Alan in Houston, KI6HNL. All right. Lots of static on you this evening, Alan. If you can come back with the answers one more time, we'll try and pull them out.

0: All right. I think you said Charlie Alpha Charlie, but honestly don't really know. But that's what we're going to give you, and you're all checked in. So thank you. Let's go next to Larry in Saratoga, KO6 FFI.
1: Hi, Russ and Linda. Well, I checked in late and missed Linda's questions. So I think, given what I did here, I'm going with Charlie Alpha Charlie. Thanks a lot. KO6 FFI.
0: All right. Well, we'll let you slide this time, but you need to bring a tardy slip next time. CAC, you're all set. Thank you, Larry. Ben and Merced, W6 TCD.
2: 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Thank you.
0: All right. Well, it's early times right now, but it looks like at the moment the trend is CAC. So that's what we'll give you. Thank you, Ben. Jeremy and Candace in Albany, Oregon, K7 VFO and KA7 NDI.
3: 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Thank you for running the net tonight. 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
4: 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Back to you, Linda and Russell.
0: All right. Sounds good. Got CAC for both of you. Thanks so much. Fred and Napa, W6 FRC.
5: Russell and Linda and all insomniacs everywhere. 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
0: All right, CAC, got you all set with that. Thank you. Dave in Valley Center, KG6, LYI. Alex in Tehachapi, KN6, ZKU. This is AF6EQ. We go next to Jack in San Diego. See what sport team he's following tonight. KJ6YAO.
6: Good evening, Russell, Linda. This is Jack. We're going with AAA baseball locations tonight. We have Charlotte, Albuquerque, and Columbus. CAY. Charlie Alpha Charlie. There we go. KJ6YAO, back to net control.
0: All right. CAC, thank you, Jack. You're all set. Bud in San Clemente, KI6JIP.
7: Linda, this is Bud, KI6JIP. Give me Charlie Alpha Charlie tonight. Thank you.
0: All right, CAC, you're all set with that, Bud. Thank you. Gar in Garden Grove, W6AXM.
8: Well, good evening, W6AXM here, and thank you for doing the net to both of you. With Charlie Alpha Charlie also, W6AXM.
0: All right, got you all set with Charlie Alpha Charlie. Thanks, Bud. That completes our Wind System members list. Let's go back to the top of that list, see if there are any later missed Wind System members. So Wind System members only, please now with the suffix of your call sign.

0: All right. Well, hearing none, we'll move on to our regular list. That begins with Paul and Laura in Tomahawk, VA6PW and VA6LLW.
1: Whiskey Romeo.
2: This is Paul, VA6PW. And tonight we'd like to try Charlie Alpha Charlie. And we'd like all passes for next Friday, please.
0: All right. Well, Charlie Alpha Charlie, got you checked in with that. Got hall passes for next week. And I think we heard KB6WR in there. So go ahead, Steve. What say you?
1: Hey, Russell and Linda. Steve here in Bakersfield. You know, I called you several times. I don't think you heard me. But anyway, here I am, and I'll take all C's, Charlie, Charlie, Charlie, KB6WR, and good evening to both you and Linda.
0: All right, we got all Charlies for you, and sorry you had trouble there. You know, Linda says she calls me all the time, and I don't hear her either, but I think that's a different problem. so anyway, you're all checked in. Thank you. Let's see. That brings us to Rich in Philadelphia, KD3WT. Andy in LaGrange, KD5PUR. Stephen in Morgan Hill, KM6FCY.
3: Good evening, Lynn and Russell. Stephen in Morgan Hill, KM6FCY. I'm going to go with Charlie Bravo Charlie. Been a long day. Thanks for running the net.
0: All righty. Charlie Bravo Charlie. Got you all set. Thank you. Gary in San Jose, K6QXF.
4: Yes, my answers this evening are Charlie Alpha Charlie. This is K6QXS, Gary.

0: All right, CAC, got you all set with that. Thanks, Ruben, and glad you made it in there. Howard in Lakewood, KV7, EM.
1: Tonight, I'm going with Charlie Alpha Charlie. This is KV7 EM, back to net.
0: All right, well, we'll put you in tonight's log with CAC. Thank you. Robert in Kellyville Ridge, VK2, DY.
2: Good afternoon. This is Robert, VK2DY. Charlie, Alpha Charlie, please. Thank you very much.
0: Thank you, Robert. Got CAC. You're all set. John in Liverpool, 2E0EMQ.
3: Good morning, Linda. Russell, this is John, 2E0EMQ in Liverpool. I'm also going to go with Charlie Alpha Charlie, back to net control, 2E0EMQ.
0: Very good. CAC, got you all checked in. Thanks, John. Masa-san in Tokyo is next. He's JS1LQI.
4: Yeah, good evening. This is Masa, JS1LQI, Quebec, India, in Tokyo. I'm also going to go with Charlie Alpha Charlie. CAC, please. Over.
0: Very well. CAC, you're all set. Thank you, Masa-san. Yair in Long Beach, W6YMJ.

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1: Greetings, Linda, Russell, and insomniacs everywhere. Tonight, my answers are Charlie Alpha Charlie. Thank you kindly for all you do, and 7-3 to everyone. This is NW7OR.
0: Very good. Glad you're in there, and we got CAC for you this evening. Thank you. Elaine in Vernon, British Columbia, VE7JLF.
2: Good evening, Russell and Linda, and hi to everyone listening. This is Elaine, VE7JLF, and my guesses are the flowers, campanulas, amphonia, and columbine. Charlie Alpha Charlie. Thank you for doing the net, and best wishes to everyone.
0: All right. Thank you, Elaine. Got CAC. Glad you're in there. Brian in San Jose, K6DWD.
3: For Linda, tonight, I guess I'll go with the trend, which is Charlie Alpha Charlie. I keep going back and forth on that second question, but I'm going to go with it. Brian in San Jose, K6DWD.
0: All right. Well, sounds good to me. CAC. Got you all checked in. Thank you, Brian. Let's see. Let's get one more in here before we do the reread. Peter in Santa Cruz, K6RAX.

0: All right. Well, it is the bottom of the hour, so I'll pass this back to Linda for the reread. Please stand by for K6LVL. This is
1: AF6EQ. Once again, this is Linda, K6LVL, and I'm back with those questions. It's World Environment Day, so it seems like a good idea to point out some good news about progress. Which ocean species has achieved historic recovery thanks to global conservation efforts? A, blue whales, B, hawksbill turtles, and C, humpback whales. Number two, in June we celebrate National

0: National Foster Pet Month, so to highlight how much fostering helps shelter animals. Which of these species has peer-reviewed research proving that short-term fostering significantly reduces their cortisol or stress hormone levels? And that's A, dogs, B, cats, or C, rabbits. And number three, one more look at World Environment Day. Back in the 80s, scientists famously confirmed that a massive hole was opening in the Earth's vital ozone layer. Thanks to a historic, universally ratified international treaty, the ozone layer is now actively on track to fully heal. What is the name of the highly successful A, the Kyoto Protocol, signed in 1997 to ban aerosols and industrial coolants, B, the Rio Earth Summit, signed in 1992, or several agreements to establish global frameworks for climate change and to biodiversity, or is it C, the Montreal Protocol, signed in 1987 to phase out ozone-depleting CFCs? And now back to the roll call with Russell AF6EQ. This is Linda K6LBL.
1: All right. Well, we left off just after Peter, but let me give Peter another call. KE6RAX. Dave in Phoenix, WA7DGY.
2: This is WA7DGY, Dave in Phoenix, and I want to go with Charlie Alpha Charlie. Back to net.
1: Thank you, Dave. Got CAC. You're all checked in. Ron in Shelton, K3RDW.
3: Tonight I'm going to go with Charlie Alpha Charlie, CAC for me. Thanks for doing that. K3RDW, back to net control.
1: All right. Charlie Alpha Charlie, you're all checked in with that. And it seems that Peter may be trying to get through, so we'll give Peter another shot. KE6RAX.
4: Good morning, Linda Russell. Do you copy me?
1: Yes, sir.
4: Okay, I will try the trend today. KE6RAX.
1: All right, the trend is CAC, so that's what we'll give you. Thank you, Peter. Kevin in Tempe, AI7GA.
5: Good evening, Russell and Linda. Thank you both for doing the net tonight. This evening, my staff has sent me a memo. Let's see. Oh, there it is. Yeah, they're advising me to tell Linda to choose anchovies carefully. Charlie Alpha Charlie, $73 and back to net. This is AI7G.
1: Sounds like reasonable advice. You know, they are sort of slippery. CAC, you're all checked in. Thank you. Grant in Portland, KJ7WKX.

0: Dave in Las Vegas, AB8TN. We have email from Mike in San Diego and from Scott Gresham. So let's go to Susan in Tempe, AI7SE.
1: Hello, Linda and Russell. Thanks for doing the net tonight. My answer is Charlie Alpha Charlie. 73 to everyone, AI7SE.
0: All right. Well, Charlie Alpha Charlie got you all set with that. Thank you, Susan. I'm going to go back to Mike in San Diego, KN6MIK. All right. As I said before, Mike sent email, but Arlie N. Shafter, N6INT.
2: Good evening, Lyndon Russell. This is N6INT, Arlie N. Shafter. Let's go with the ABC. Thank you.
0: All right, Arlie, we've got ABC for you. Thanks so much. Kevin in Valley Springs, KJ6. No. I don't know what I'm reading. K6KJV.
3: Hello, Russell and Linda. This is K6KJV, Kevin here in Valley Springs, California. And tonight I'll take Charlie, Bravo, Charlie. Charlie, Bravo, Charlie. God bless 73 and Maranatha. Back to net control from K6KJV.
0: All right. Got CBC for you. Thanks so much. Santos in Las Vegas, KJ7ETU.

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1: Good evening, Linda and Russell. This is KB6 Downhill Racer, and my answers are going to be Charlie Alpha Charlie. Thanks for doing that.
0: All right. We'll put in Charlie Alpha Charlie for you. Thanks so much. Arenza in Anchorage, K4RYG.

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1: Great evening, Linda and Russell, and all the insomniacs. Hopefully everybody is having a great weekend. I'm going to take the trend, Charlie Alpha Charlie. Should a Satwa in Weaverville, KN6, TTG, 7-3.
0: Thank you very much, Shadasatwa. We have CAC for you tonight. You're all checked in. Riley N. Campbell, N6, ATP.

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0: All right. Well, we got CAC for you. Thanks so much, Alvin. Let's go to Richard Fremont, KN6ZNC.

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1: Hello, Russell and Linda. This is KM6 AME, Rick in Fresno. Had to wait for an identifier. I'm going to take Flying Angels tonight. Thanks for doing the net. Have a good weekend.
0: All right. Got all A's for you this evening, Rick, and hope you have a good weekend, too. Daniel in El Paso, Texas, K5 TDA.

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1: Good evening, Russell and Linda. This is K3NBC, and as much as I hate to, I've got to go with the trend tonight. Charlie, Alpha, Charlie. 7-3, back to net.
0: All right, Charlie, Alpha Charlie, got you all set with that. Thank you, Mark. Dave in Wilmington, KF8EXA.
2: Good evening, Russell and Linda. Thanks for doing the net tonight. I'm just going to go with the trend. We'll do Charlie, Alpha Charlie, CAC. Thanks for doing the net again. I'll say 7-3 to you and all the insomniacs out there. Back to net control.
0: All right, CAC, you're all checked in. Thank you. David in Shasta Lake in 6CIE. In Pataskala, W1TVN.

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1: Good evening, Russell and Linda, and to everyone on the net. It's Joel, KN6, AUS, and tonight I'll take the trend, Charlie Alpha Charlie. Thanks for doing that at the San Francisco.
0: Right then, CAC. Thanks, Joel. You're all set. Joe in Santa Monica sent email. That'll bring us to Charles in Ontario, KF6GEN.
2: And then Russell and everyone on the net. This is Charles, KF6, Golf Echo November. And tonight we will follow the trend of Charlie Alpha Charlie. Charlie Alpha Charlie.
0: All right, seems reasonable. CAC, you're all set. Thanks, Charles. John in Laguna Niguel, KN6TRH.
3: This is KM6TRH, John. I'll take Charlie Alpha Charlie. Thanks for doing the net. Back to net control.
0: All right. Got CAC for you, John. You're all checked in. Chris in Glendora, KI6KTL. Adrian in San Diego, W6APT.
4: Hi, this is Adrian in San Diego, Whiskey 6 Alpha Papa Tango. And who am I today for tradition?
0: All right then, CAC, you're all set with the trend. Jose in San Diego, KO6, NGM.

All right. Well, that completes the regular list. Let's go check on some visitors from last week. We'll start with David in College Station, KJ5PAM.

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1: Hey, this is Eric, KO6NUS in San Jose. For my San Jose neighbors, I'm going to go with the San Jose Sharks team. Barclay, Askarov, Celebrini, DAC. Back to you.
0: All right, got BAC for you, Eric, and this is your second consecutive Friday checking in by radio, and that means next week we will have you up on the big list, so welcome aboard. Next we go to Benjamin in Houston, Texas, KJ5HIS. All right, well, that completes the whole list as we have it. Let's go back to our net control section and see if there are any net control operators or those in our net control sections that would like to check net control. Please come now. All right. Well, I'm pretty sure that's John in San Jose, but you're not hitting a repeater, so we'll just give you a check-in for the evening. So thanks for that. Let's go on to Later Mist from our regular list. So Later Mist, regular list, please come now with the suffix of your call sign.
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0: All right, we have a few of you there. Let's start with K6PMS. Let's go again with that. K6PMS.
1: Good evening, this is Phil, K6. Pack my suitcase with one cognac, one amaretto, and another cognac.
0: All right, got CAC for you. Thanks so much, Phil. Next we go to Dave in Valley Center. That's KG6LYI.
2: Haven't got back to Valley Center yet. We're still here in Nashville after several days at Turks and Caicos. Anyway, I'll go ahead and try the Charlie Alpha Charlie thing. You guys enjoy the weekend. KG6LYI, Nashville, Tennessee. See ya!
0: All right. Well, glad you made it in there. And hope you had a good trip in Turks and Caicos and are enjoying Tennessee. We have CAC for you this evening. Next we go to Grant in Portland, KJ7WKX.
3: Good evening, this is Grant, KJ7WKX, and put me down for some chocolate anchovy cake. Thanks for doing the net.
0: All right. Well, I have a feeling you can have the whole cake, not just a slice. CAC, got you checked in. Thanks. Next one is MR. So MR, please come now with your full call sign, name, location, and answers.
4: Call here is Alpha number 3, Mike Romeo, AA3MR. Name is Walt. I'm here at TPA, actually up on a coke oven battery here at Useful Clerton Works. And my answer is CAC. Good evening, everybody. God bless. This is Alpha 3, Mike Romeo, back to net control.
0: All right. Walt, we got Alpha 3 Mike Romeo as your call, and we have Charlie Alpha Charlie, and we will pop you into our visitors section, and hope to hear you next week when we call for visitors, get you that second consecutive Friday, and that will get you on our regular list after that, so hope to hear you next week. Thanks. All right, let's do another round, late or missed, and or visitors, so we'll throw visitors in. Please come now with the suffix of your call sign.

0: 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Sierra Charlie Juliet, please come now with your full call sign, name, location, and answers.
1: Victor Alpha 7, Sierra Charlie Juliet. My name is Sone, Sierra Oscar November Alpha Yankee. I'm in Vancouver, Canada, and my answers for today are Charlie Alpha Charlie. I'm going with the trend. Thank you so much for doing the next.
0: All right. Well, thank you, Sone. We have Victor Alpha 7, Sierra Charlie Juliet, and we'll pop you into our visitors section. And once we get two consecutive Fridays by radio, we'll add you to our regular list. So hope to hear you next week. And, oh, yes, we have CAC for you this evening. Thanks. All right, let's do another round. Later missed and or visitors, please come now with the suffix of your call sign.

All right. Well, silence is golden, as I like to say. So the answers this evening, as you might have suspected, are indeed the trend. Charlie, Alpha Charlie. And I will pass this back to Linda so she can provide the details that go along with those answers, and then she'll wrap up the net after that. So thanks so much for participating. This is AF6EQ. Stand by for Linda.

0: Well, greetings once again. This is Linda Kasich-Selbiel back with the answers and the stats. So the stats were, let's see, we had so far 72% triple winners. Guess I'll have to make them harder next week. 13% double winners, 15% single winners, and no spotted owls so far. So that's pretty cool. And the leading trend was Charlie Alpha Charlie, obviously, and then we had Charlie Bravo Charlie. And then a whole different email trend of all alphas, but that was kind of all over. All right, so question number one, it is the humpback whales. They are now they're no longer in danger, of course, haven't been for a little bit. They're least concerned as the list of endangered species on the red list. Well, they are not there anymore. They're like 90%, according to the sources, 90% of historical baselines, making them one of the greatest global conservation success stories in history. Blue whales are endangered still, and hawksbill turtles are critically endangered. So the efforts haven't been that great at bringing both of those back so far. So hopefully that will change. So number two. Well, I would have thought this might have been cats, and I don't know about rabbits, but apparently there's been research on all three, but the peer-reviewed and the one that's accepted by those in the animal science business have said that the dogs are the winner here, and there's a study done in 2019 and published and peer-reviewed, and it proved that even a single overnight shelter sleepover dramatically drops meaning that the sleepover is your foster, dramatically drops the dog's cortisol levels, and the study was pretty detailed, and it takes all sorts of stats into consideration. And apparently it gives them a chance to decompress from all the shelter stress. So fostering is a really good thing. And of course, that's assuming that all the conditions are right in these cases. If dogs are returned to the shelter, that those levels go back into high stress levels again. So dogs have been proven to follow this pattern. They did hundreds of dogs in the study, and they came up with some pretty convincing results. And cats. Well, cats, they say, are highly territorial and they're sensitive to environmental changes, so moving cats to new foster homes for very short periods actually increases their stress levels, and they actually require more time to acclimate and feel safe. And as far as the rabbits, they say rabbits are prey animals. Thrive on routine, predictable environments, so they experience rapid stress. They don't experience stress reduction from being handed to unfamiliar people or moved to new locations. All right, so dogs it is. So foster a dog if you get a chance. All right, so this one is indeed the Montreal Protocol. It was opened for signature in 1987, and it was specifically to phase out the CFCs and other ozone-depleting substances, and it was really focused on that. And it was the first one of these sorts of agreements that was universally signed by all parties in the UN at the time. I mixed up the descriptions for the other two, the Kyoto Protocol and the Rio Earth Summit. The Kyoto Protocol was to reduce global greenhouse gas emissions and combat climate change. And the Rio Earth Summit had a bunch of initiatives, which parties signed some and not all. But the ozone was specifically correlated with the Montreal Protocol. So that's the answer there. All right, Charlie Alpha Charlie once again. And it is 11 p.m. Pacific time, so that is the time that we shall end this edition of the Insomniac Net, but we'll be back next Friday with three fresh questions. And so thanks, everybody, for checking in and for those who stood by during the net. And for all you out there with your ham radio license, please feel free to check in with us or any other night of the week. We love having more hams. And so have a good weekend and week ahead, and we'll be back. So this is Linda K6LBL and Russell AF6EQ, who will now be returning the frequencies to undirected and regular amateur radio use. 7-3 to all.
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0: Hey, good morning, Pedro. How are you doing this morning?
1: Well, could I sleep longer? Relatively good night. And I got to up and start the routine, and then we got that safety fair this afternoon.
0: Okay. So what's that all about?
1: They got a disaster preparedness type fair over at the Aptos Grange from 1 to 5 today. That, local thing they're putting on.

0: Oh, okay. All right. Hey, I was going to ask you, where are they going to have field day this year? Because that place we had it last year, I don't think we could do it there, right?
1: No, we're doing it there. It'll probably be the last year they're going to start putting condos or apartments in there probably the next year.
0: Oh, okay. All right. Well, that's good. Yeah, that's a nice spot. I like that spot.
1: That's too bad, but finally Grant got something settled to sell the property, I guess, whatever, but it's going to get developed.
0: Okay, well, I got to look at the calendar and see. I'll do that today, if I'm going to be able to come or not. So, I hope so. We'll have to see. I don't know. I have to see if I'm going to be on call or what's going on.
1: You doing the Saturday session, or are you on call today?
0: I'm working in the shop today. We have a policy that has to be at least two people working, in the shop time. And the guy that usually comes in is on vacation this week, so they asked me to come in. That way there would be two people working today, so... going to be working in the shop. I'm not going to say it's an easy day, but it'll be a bit more relaxed pace, but plenty of work to do, and then some.
1: The one man in the shop, that's a safety issue. There's always two people. The front office is closed on the weekend, though.
0: Oh yeah, no, we're generally closed on Saturdays, but we have one guy that his schedule is Tuesday through Saturday, so, and usually the shop foreman comes in and works there, so there's two people, and he's on a well-deserved vacation, so they asked me to come in, and I don't mind. I'm trying to pick up as many hours as I can, and so yeah, it's fine. And I'm on call next week, so I don't mind the extra time.
1: Yeah, roger on that. How long have you been there? Not quite a year. When do you get to go on vacation?
0: Well, I think I already have over a week's vacation on the books. I don't know. They're not approving any time off right now, so I don't know. So I think that I should have put in vacation like the first few weeks of the year while they were approving it. And I don't know when they're going to start approving it again. Probably not till after the summer. So I'll have plenty of vacation, but I won't be able to use it.
1: Well, that doesn't sound very good. I mean, the hours you're putting in, almost like, a double shift for a regular job.
0: Oh, yeah. Well, that's all right. I'm used to it now, so, now that last weekend I had Saturday and Sunday off, I didn't know what to do with myself. I was bored, so, it's all right. I got to get this house paid off, so I'll try to work as much as I can, at least for the next 10 years. and then get it paid off, and I'll you know. So anyway, that's the plan. Work as much as possible.
1: Okay, Roger on that. But you've been, so have you been on this? You haven't been on this job yet a year, I don't think. You started last fall.
0: A year in August. So yeah, August 28th is when I started.
1: All right. Well, have a good day. Hopefully, you know, just work out.
0: Right, Peter, you have a good day. Enjoy the safety fair, and I'm just pulling into the McDonald's here. I got to grab something to eat, and yeah, say hi to everybody for me. And 73KN6KXM, San Jose Mobile.
1: Okay, Roger on that. Have a good day. Be safe. KE6RA.

0: W7VNW, Brian, KE6RAX.
1: Good morning, Peter, and happy Saturday. Hope your net went well.
0: Yeah, it was a small turnout, but we got a big safety fair this afternoon from 1 to 5. So, you know, some of the people that, you know, we get are usually on their way to work, and they're not working on Saturday.
1: Okay, real good. Well, it's a beautiful day here. I don't know what my wife has planned for me today. We'll see what happens. But not much going on. It's really hot. It's, I guess, in the mid-90s yesterday.
0: Earth, we're about 41 now, and it's only supposed to get up about 71, so we'll see. I mean, we're getting into summer where it's starting to be pleasant every day to get to where we can start leaving the door open and letting fresh air in.
1: 61 right now, but going to 92 today, and that's going to cool down for a few days, about the 80s, but yeah, it's that time of year, buddy. I'm waiting for the monsoon season to kick in and start getting some rain out here.
0: It's got its good and bad points. Did you get all your rocks put in yesterday?
1: Yes, sir. They delivered 8 tons of granite, and I've got to go out and move some of them back up on the pile. I just had him dump it in a pile, and some of them rolled out, so I'm going to use the tractor and put them back up where I want them. But, yep, got them all in place, and the goats went over and started playing on them right away.
0: How big are these individual rocks?
1: How big are the rocks?
0: I mean, are they like 6 inches, 12 inches, 18? Because, I mean, you're saying you use the tractor. So, I mean, are these big rocks or, you know, I mean, ones that you just grab by hand and throw them back on the pile?
1: Well, yeah, they're big rocks. They're like 12 inches or bigger, and it's granite, so it weighs a lot.
0: I mean, they can stand on it with it falling, I mean, you know, or them getting stuck in it. They're big enough to hold the weights of the animals climbing all over them.
1: Goats are very sure-footed. Their hooves are built for standing on rocks and climbing up rock walls and stuff like that. Yeah, they're made for these things.
0: Okay, well, I mean, like when they're out in the open range, or you know, you got a mountain or a hill there, it's pretty solid because it's been sitting around for a while. But you dump a pile of loose rocks, they go start climbing up. That, you know, start things would start moving under their hooves.
1: Oh, yeah, some of them moved right away, but they're quick enough and sure-footed enough where that doesn't bother them, really. But once I get them piled up and stacked in there tight, they won't have any issues. Well, they don't have any issues now. They're probably out there playing on them right now.
0: Yeah, it's probably fun to watch. You should put, you know, have a camera out there that people can come on the internet and look at them.
1: Well, I've got a camera down in the barn where they sleep at night, so I can check on them. But yeah, I never thought about putting a camera on them out in the barnyard.
0: I mean, if you put a camera and then had it tied into the internet, you know, people can come on, you know, and look and see how what they're doing during the day. People have them aimed at birds' nests and, you know, other places that, you know, just somebody out there bored, and you go on the internet and, you know, find different things to watch. over here, I can go to the harbor. They have two cameras at least. One that looks up the harbor inside, and one that looks towards the harbor entrance. So you can see what the boat's going in and out, and also see a little bit what the surf condition is and stuff at the harbor entrance and the beach.
1: Well, that's cool. Well, their area out back is about 2 acres, and it's pretty wide, so I don't know how I would work the cameras. But, that would be fun, though.
0: Well, I mean, you could have it hooked up with a motor drive that, you know, people can push a button right or left, you know, make the camera move. That's a fancier camera than just a fixed position. But then you could make the camera restricted to, you know, like, you know, 100 degrees in the backyard, you know, and not 360. You know, you can move around and or maybe from the barn to the open, to the rock pile.
1: Well, it's a thought, that's for sure. Well, Peter, I'm glad you're going to get out and get around today. I think we're going to get out and move around today, too. But I'm going to go fix me some breakfast, buddy. Just been sitting here waiting for you to call. We'll catch you later. Hey, thanks for the call. We'll catch you. 73, Peter W7BNW.

0: Good morning, Peter. KB6FDE.
1: Hey, good morning, Johnny. I know Rusty was calling for you about 6 o'clock this morning when he got over the hill. But hopefully it's probably going to be warm down there. You got some car shows or things to go to for the weekend.
0: Oh, yeah. Plenty of those. Plenty of car shows, Peter. I heard Rusty on earlier, but both hands were tied up. I wasn't able to get to the radio. And thank you very much for telling me about Rusty calling for me. Highly appreciate it. Yeah, I tell you. Lots of things jumping down here. We've been having June gloom. First we had May gray. We got June gloom now. Not too much sun this weekend, but it's okay. I'll still take the weekend, Peter.
1: Yeah, well, we got sun today. We didn't the last couple of days, but yesterday we had it late in the afternoon. Right now the sun's up about 40 degrees, and it's shining through my trees really bright, so I think it's going to be nice up here. And when it starts getting hot, we get people from the Central Valley and over the hill to come over to the ocean to cool off.
0: Oh, yeah. Well, it's all good. I'll accept May gray. I'll accept June gloom. Because I know next is July fry down here. I tell you, I'll be not too happy about the gloom, but I'll be not too happy about all the July fry, which is okay, too. Mother Nature doing her thing, I tell you. Never ceases to amaze me.
1: Yeah, Roger, on that, this nice weather, spring and fall, and we always get the fog in the morning. You know, during the summer, it seems like just during tourist time, you know, June, July, and August. Otherwise, the rest of the year, it's usually pretty nice, except when we have, you know, some rainstorms.
0: Oh, yeah. It's all good. As long as it's not raining on the weekend down here, I'm doing just fine. Yeah, I guess Rusty went in, make a little extra, a little spending change there for his house he's thinking about buying. Every little bit helps. I tell you, I remember back in the day when I was not interested in working overtime myself. But, yeah, you got to do what you got to do.
1: He's got a good job, I guess, for the overtime. Cause, I mean, he's, like, averaging, I think, 10 to 12 hours a day. Now, just a matter if they're not doing taxing overtime, that helps. Otherwise, it used to be, you know, whether we're doing overtime, you make too much, they take too much out of your paycheck, you don't take it home. Until you play with it at the end of the year when you do your taxes to see if you get it back.
0: Yeah, well, I've been retired for 25 years, so don't know too much about all that. Heard about it, but don't know too much about it. But I do remember I did not like overtime myself. That's just, personal opinion. 8 hours was enough for me back then. It'd definitely be way too much for me now.
1: Well, I think it's depending on your job, because some of the people, you know, you have a job you like, you don't care. You know, I had some jobs that I didn't mind, you know, working overtime, but there were some that I was happy, you know, to get done. And I had jobs, you know, that I had my own delivery service, so then I worked for other people. So some days, weeks, I could be busy 7 days a week, but I had a little flexibility in scheduling, which was nice. Just out of curiosity, what did you do for before you retired?
0: 6FDE. You know, I like the job. When it comes to liking it, I like what I was doing. I just only wanted to do it for 8 hours or less, not 8 hours or more, or on the weekends. The job was fine. Yeah, I did it for that particular one job for 32 years. I was a truck driver locally here, not long distance local.
1: Okay. Yeah, I thought of doing truck driving, but I didn't like the local, I mean, traffic all the time. I would have liked to have been on the open road. But I had a delivery service that I delivered the free magazines, you know, real estate magazines, tourist magazines, school-related. You know, I took one magazine I delivered for 22 years that was tied in with the university and also about 25 years, a tourist guide. I used to be going to all the restaurants and campgrounds and things like that. So it was sort of interesting. And then I had, you know, some other, I had basically one retail job. I worked for Radio Shack for 6 years, you know, just before they went out of business. So, you know, some of them, you know, were really interesting. And, you know, some of the, you know, places I went, got to go, you know, made the job, you know, a lot more fun. All right, I'm going to go and get some breakfast, and we got a safety ferry this afternoon that I'm going to get ready for and be going over to after 12. So that should be interesting. We haven't had one here in a long time, but for a while we used to have a safety fair at Home Depot for about 4 or 5 years, and that was always interesting. That hadn't been done much since 2019 because of COVID, but now they have a small one that they're trying to start, you know, restart the safety fairs. Just to promote, you know, being prepared and certain, you know, ham radio and MERS radio stuff and community activity groups. So I'll talk to you later. KE6RAX.
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1: Kilo 6 Charlie Whiskey Mike, handle here is Chuck. 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
0: This is Kilo Echo 6 Romeo Alpha X-ray, Peter in Santa Cruz.
1: SL Peter, yeah, handle here is Chuck, Charlie Hotel Uniform, Charlie Kilo. My home TTH is Hollister, but I'm traveling right now on Highway 25. I'm going to go up 101 to San Jose, so I thought I'd put the radio in the truck today.
0: Okay, that's always good. I mean, I always had a radio in every car, so usually when I'm out, I always had it on. And I use my car for work, too, so, you know, it kept me all the time.
1: Yeah, QSL, sounds good. I usually have this radio in the house. It's a Yaesu FT-150 RASP. I usually only get on 2-meter 440, usually Thursday nights for the San Benito County Amateur Radio Net. But once in a while, I'll throw this thing in the vehicle and see if there's anybody out there, since I have to travel up to Santa Clara to actually go pick up a prescription for my dog this morning. I thought I'd go ahead and throw it in the truck and see who was out there on Saturday morning.
0: Usually we do a 6:30 a.m. Ham chat 7 days a week on BJ. K6BJ, which is like 146.76 here in Santa Cruz, which might get out to you in Hollister, but it's, you know, some we get some Monterey and San Jose people check in. And then there's Annette Loma Pioneers for Peter Club on Tuesday night on ABD of 146.64, 8 o'clock every Tuesday night, and then the Environet on Friday night at 7:30, also on ABD 146.64. So those are might be something to turn your radio on from home.
1: Yeah, sounds good. Thanks a lot for the info. I appreciate that. I'm usually an HF guy. I usually on the nighttime. I usually hang out on 75 meters. I'm part of the Western Public Service System on 3.952 kilohertz, and so I hang out there, and then I have a few other that I hang out on, I'll try to get out on the Santa Cruz Nets a little bit more. I do have a base station antenna, so it should be able to reach you guys okay.
0: We're also on Echo Link and All-Star.
1: And that helps, yeah. You're running off the Loma Prieta right now, aren't you?
0: On the 440, the wind system, and that pretty much covers, you know, San Francisco almost down to San Luis Obispo line. So, you know, for running around, that's a good frequency. And we've added a couple, so our coverage is usually you know, radio-wise, North Monterey County, Santa Cruz County, and a little bit of, we got a repeater up on the mountain that covers San Jose.
1: Yeah, for sure. Okay, you're welcome to check in on, let's see, it's Thursday nights at 7:30 on the San Benito Amateur Radio Association. It's on 147.315, and, you know, we do roll call for members and visitors at 7:30 on Thursday nights.
0: That's something nice to remember. Yeah, I get on, I'm usually on something 7 days a week. And I have one radio that just covers Santa Cruz County all the time, and then I do an all-star with Puget Sound Radio Club up in San Diego. They have like anywhere from 3 to 7 nets a day, 7 days a week. They're really busy up there.
1: I would say that's pretty busy. Yeah, pretty good. Well, thanks a lot for the info. It's all good information, and I appreciate it. And, yeah, I hope you have a good weekend out there in Santa Cruz. And what part of Santa Cruz are you in?
0: If you're familiar with the yacht harbor, I'm about a block away from the harbor.
1: Yeah, yeah. Okay, sounds good. We better. I'm gonna get off of this thing, and I've got to make a couple of stops along the way. But thanks for coming back to me, Peter. Appreciate it, and hope you have a good weekend. And 7-3s to you. I'll let you close it out on your end, and 7-3s. K6CWM.
0: All right. If you feel like coming over this way, they're having a safety fair at the Aptos Grange from 1 to 5. So have a good day. Be safe driving. KE6RAX.
1: All right, K6CWM's mobile.

0: N6OKO. Good morning, Dave. This is N6HOU.
1: Hey, good morning, Sid. How's things with you?
0: Things are going well. A little overcast today, but I still think it's going to be a very nice day. I just finished my second dog walk, relaxing a little bit before I give her another one. And no big plans. Been planting some new rose bushes in our backyard area, but just little stuff to try to keep me busy.
1: Oh, good. And yeah, it's kind of overcast here. I guess the weather's pretty similar to what you're having. I'm sure it'll warm up a little bit later. I think it's only supposed to get as high as low 70s, I think, 72. So

0: Yeah, see, we're at 67 now with a high of 79. So that'll be a nice day as far as I'm concerned. And that's about it. How are you doing, Dave? Anything exciting?
1: No, Sid. We went camping just over there in Orange County on Sunday and Monday. Just there for 2 nights. We enjoyed it. Just getting harder putting the stuff up and down the older I get. But we had a good time. Took the dog along and she enjoyed it as well, I think.
0: Yeah, okay. We're getting ready for our big East Coast trip. See, I think we're 9 days away now. When we go to New York and Boston, be gone for a couple of weeks. And so we're looking forward to that. And just doing odds and ends and watching our grandkids once in a while. And that about covers it.
1: Oh, good. Yeah, the dog's just a big poodle. She's just gone running over there. And she likes chasing the big dogs. It always worries me, though, you know. Most of them are pretty okay. And that, but you never know.
0: Yeah, my little Izzy sometimes thinks she's tougher than the big dogs when we go walking. So I try to avoid her getting a big dog upset. But, shoot, I'm running out of information, nothing new. My wife's out walking also right now. And I found seven golf balls this morning on the walk along the golf course, so I'm cleaning them and put my mark on them and put them in my golf bag.
1: Hey, that's good. I'm not sure how much golf balls are these days and that, but, well, good. I'm glad you're making use of them.
0: Yeah, our golf course has a lot of trees and creeks and high brush. They have a lot of work to do, and so you easily lose a golf ball. So when I finish a game and I come home, my wife will say, well, how was your game? And I go, well, I lost 4 golf balls, but I found 6, so it was a good day.
1: Yeah, it is. At least you're still 2 up. And, yeah, you know, my uncle was golf crazy, and my niece's husband, and their 2 kids, they're all golf crazy, but it's never interests me for some reason.
0: Yeah, my dad was a golfer, and he got me interested in it, and I liked it ever since before high school. And living on a golf course with my backyard overlooking the 8 tee box, you know, I can talk to golfers and watch them go down the fairway. It's pretty cool. I really enjoy it. It makes this place really good for me.
1: Well, good, and exercise, but it sounds like you don't really need that much. It sounds you get a lot of exercise walking the dog, and I only take her out really just once in the morning, and I usually try and run her quite a lot to tire her out, get her some good exercise.
0: Yeah, I walk my little Izzy, 7 times a day. Like I said, I've already done twice, and the next one will be we'll take the golf cart, drive around the community where there's some grassy areas and get out and walk. So we have a different area to walk, and it helps me exercise. I don't walk a whole lot when I'm golfing. I have a golf cart, but, you know, there is still exercise involved, and I think that helps me stay healthy, yeah.
1: Yeah, that's good, and, I don't wear Steve's spoke to him yesterday. Trying to remember. Yeah, I did. And now, but I hadn't heard him on as often as he used to be.
0: Yeah, I haven't talked to Steve in a few days, so I'll just listen up. Well, Dave, have a good finishing up your walk. Have a good day, and it's good talking to you, and hopefully we'll talk again soon. N6OKO, this is N6HOU.
1: All right, Sid, always good to hear you, and thanks for the shout there. All right, yeah, you enjoy the rest of the day. If I don't speak to you before your trip, I'm sure you'll have a great time. 73N6OKO.

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1: 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The following is a QST, a plea to halt Canada's shutdown of its shortwave time service. There's a new crew aboard China's space station, and the FCC once again warns a repeat offender about jamming. All this and more as Amateur Radio Newsline report number 2536 comes your way right now.
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1: Our top story takes us to Canada, where the popular shortwave time service, CHU, has been marked to go off the air later this month. A major citizen science organization has asked officials to change their minds, as we hear from Travis Lisk, N3ILS.
3: The citizen science investigation organization, HAMSCI, has asked Canadian officials to halt their planned shutdown later this month of its shortwave time signal station, CHU, saying it has unique and irreplaceable value to researchers and the international scientific community. A statement on HAMSCI's website praises CHU for its longstanding role as a resource in auroral research. Its unprecedented citizen science study of the 2024 solar eclipse over North America also relied heavily on CHU's capabilities. The statement says in part, quote, "The use of time standard beacons as ionospheric signals of opportunity dates back more than a century to the earliest days of radio science. Today, this time-tested approach is supercharged by inexpensive single-board computers, software-defined radios, and the participation of the global amateur radio and shortwave listener community, who have built a growing meta-instrument that spans the continent of North America and points beyond," end quote. HAMSCI's flagship project, the Personal Space Weather Station Network, is also closely
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0: intertwined with CHU and its remote sensing capabilities. There was no statement released in response by the recipient, Dr. Marina Gertzboff of the NRC. This is Travis Lisk, N3 ILS.
1: Astronauts from one mission have returned to Earth, and a new crew has arrived on board China's space station. We hear more from Jason Daniels, VK2LAW.
2: Astronauts from China's Shenzhou 21 mission have returned to Earth just days after the three-member Shenzhou 23 crew's arrival at the Tiangong space station. The Shenzhou 23 mission, feature of first for any Chinese astronaut, one of the crew members is scheduled for an extended stay on board, remaining there for a year. In 6 months, the Tiangong station crew will also welcome an astronaut from Pakistan with the launch of the Shenzhou 24 mission. The Beijing-trained crew member will be the first international astronaut to visit the Chinese space station. Tiangong is considered an important stepping stone in China's goal to land astronauts on the moon by 2030. The U.S. space program is in a race with China's in the hopes of returning astronauts to the lunar surface in 2028. Meanwhile, amateur radio is already there. In 2024, Japan's ham radio station, Juliet Sierra 1 Yankee Mike Golf, became the world's first licensed ham radio station on the lunar surface. This is Jason Daniels, VK2LAW.
1: An unlicensed radio operator who has been convicted of jamming a local repeater several times has just been issued yet another FCC warning, as we hear from Kent Peterson, KC0DGY.
3: Acting on several interference complaints from amateur radio operators in California, the U.S. Federal Communications Commission has issued a warning to a radio operator who has a long history of unlicensed, disruptive, and illegal transmissions on a local repeater. The FCC sent a notice of unlicensed operation in late May to Jack Gerritsen of Bell, California, saying that in March, agents with direction finding equipment had verified reports of his 2-meter transmissions on a local repeater. The FCC said the agents heard him making statements over the air using the phrase, "Jack is back," identifying himself. Over the past 2 decades, Gerritsen's encounters with the legal system and the FCC have landed him in court and prison. He received a 1-year sentence in 2000 following his conviction in a state court.
4: Amateur radio newsline will continue in 20 seconds.

0: He received a one-year sentence in 2000 following his conviction in a state court of interfering with the Highway Patrol's radio system. Upon his release, he took and passed his technician-level exam, receiving the amateur radio call sign KG6IRO. The FCC revoked the license grant days later in November 2001 after realizing Gerritsen had been convicted of public safety interference and that the license was granted mistakenly. According to various reports, he remained an on-air presence despite that. FCC records show he was later sent a forfeiture order of $21,000 for interfering with Coast Guard auxiliary communications with a sailing vessel in distress. He was convicted in September of 2006 at the age of 70 for malicious interference with radio and unlicensed transmissions. He was fined and sentenced to 7 years in prison. The latest notice from the FCC, dated the 28th of May, gives him 10 days to respond and orders him to immediately halt all transmissions. This is Kent Peterson, KC0 DGY.
1: This is a reminder to any candidate studying for the technician class exam. A new pool of questions takes effect on the 1st of July. The question pool is to be used for any technician exams being given after that date. The ARRL and the National Conference of Volunteer Examiner Coordinators reports that all major study materials have been updated to reflect the content of the new questions, which were released earlier this year. There's a lot to be said about being 100 years old, and in Japan, amateur radio operators plan to say plenty on behalf of amateur radio, which is about to reach its centennial. Jim Meacham, ZL2BHF, tells us about plans for the celebration.
2: This year and next year are milestone years for ham radio operators in Japan. The Japan Amateur Radio League marks its 100th anniversary this month. The issuing of the call sign JXAX to Japan's first licensed amateur radio station marks its own centennial next year. In September of 1927, JXAX went on the air as an experimental shortwave radio telegraph and telephone station. Now hams are setting aside the next 16 months to mark both moments in history. A full range of commemorative activities are planned from this month through to the 30th of September, 2027. Operating events.
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0: through to the 30th of September 2027. Operating events, awards, and both the 2026 and 2027 Tokyo Ham Fairs, the world's largest ham radio event, are part of the plans, along with a commemorative publication and an opening ceremony. So turn your attention, and maybe your antennas, towards Japan. Things are about to start happening. This is Jim Meacham, ZL2BHF.
1: 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We are the Amateur Radio Newsline, heard on bulletin stations around the world, including the Northeast Arkansas Radio Club K5NEA repeater in Jonesboro, Arkansas, on Tuesday nights at 6 p.m. Central Time, just before the 6:30 p.m. weekly net. Many consider de-expeditioners to be the ultimate in radio adventurers. And while that may be true in terms of geography, there is another landscape where radio adventurers are active and thriving and welcoming newcomers. Andy Morrison, K9AWM, introduces them.
2: The radio adventure that awaits beyond the realm of VHF and UHF can be found at 900 megahertz and above on the microwave bands. Later this year, it will find a home off the air for a few days in Rochester, New York, where the Rochester VHF Group is hosting Microwave Update, an international conference that draws 100 or more attendees. Registration began recently for the conference, which will be held on the weekend of October 23rd in a spacious, state-of-the-art facility being made available at the L3 Harris Conference Center in Rochester, New York. Dave Holliday, K2DH, one of the organizers, said that if you've had your eye on that higher part of the spectrum, now's the time to plan to attend the conference, which is hosted every year in a different city. He told Newsline, quote, "It's a friendly atmosphere. Everyone there are buddies," end quote. Bill Rogers, K2TER, head of the committee, said there is also a lot of expertise and support among microwave veterans. In fact, in Rochester,
3: Amateur Radio Newsline will continue in 20 seconds.

0: peace and support among microwave veterans. In fact, in Rochester, many of them are current or former employees of L3Harris. In addition to talks, there will be a tune-up clinic, and representatives from Keysight Technologies will be on site with their test equipment. This is the Rochester VHF Group's third year hosting the conference, said another organizer, Ron Panetta, WB2WGH, and guests can take advantage of what the region has to offer. Less technical activities will take place at the nearby DoubleTree by Hilton Hotel for a banquet and a flea market, and there will be a side trip on Thursday, October 22nd, to the Antique Wireless Museum. To register, visit microwaveupdate.org. That's microwaveupdate, one word, .org. This is Andy Morrison, K9AWM.
1: Young operators are getting ready for Youngsters on the Air Summer Camp in Region 1 of the IARU. Jeremy Boot, G4NJH, has an update.
2: Applications in the UK increased by 200% this year for a place in the Youngsters on the Air Summer Camp to be held in the Austrian Alps, according to the Radio Society of Great Britain. This year's session, organised by IARU Region 1's Youth Committee and the Austrian Amateur Radio Society, OVSV, will be held from the 25th of July until the 1st of August. It's the 14th annual such camp designed to build radio skills, foster international friendships, and ensure a robust future for the next generation of hams. The RSGB has announced that it will be sending three campers, Tom, M1TJM, the 25-year-old team leader, with team members Philip, M7SZW, and Milo, M9ILO, who are 16 and 17, respectively. Last year, the camp was held in August, just outside Paris. This is Jeremy Bucci for NJH.
1: In the world of DX, the radio club Dominicano is marking its 100th anniversary with the call sign HI100RDC until the 15th of June. A team of operators will be on the air on 83.
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0: the 15th of June. A team of operators will be on the air on 80 through 10 meters using CW, SSB, and the digital modes. The club was founded on June 12, 1926. Olafur TF1OL will be QRV from the island of Boa Vista as D4OL from the 12th through to the 22nd of June. Listen for Olafur on the HF bands, where he will be using FT8 and FT4. 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Bo will be focusing on 4 meters and 6 meters, but may be found occasionally on HF. Casimir, DL2SBY, is using the call sign 5H1KB until June 12th from Zanzibar Island, IOTA number AF032. He's using CW, SSB, and FT8 on the HF bands and on 6 meters. Listen for John, K9EL, using the call sign FS/K9EL from St. Martin, IOTA number NA105, from the 10th through to the 24th of June. He'll be using CW and FT8 on 80 through 10 meters. When 6 meters is open, you may find him there as well. For QSL information and other operating details, please see each station's page on QRZ.com. One of the best things to emerge out of the pandemic was proof that the ham radio community had resiliency as a social network. The pandemic has ended, but one social network born during those years of isolation has remained strong. It's called the Eyeball QSO Party, as Kevin Trotman, N5PRE, tells us in this week's final story.
1: It's not a net. It's not a rag shoe. It's not even on the air. The Eyeball QSO Party is a welcoming room on Zoom where hams from different countries simply show up. Once a week, they share their opinions, their experiences, and even images on their computer screens. It could be a view of their treasured vintage rigs, the radio-controlled planes, astronomy gear, or websites about the events in the news. The QSO Party's host, Hugh Owen, KA3TTW, said he created the room during the pandemic to help
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0: KA3GTW said he created the room during the pandemic to help ease isolation brought on by cancellation of club meetings, hamfests, and even social morning coffees. The concept is simple, he said. People show up, some are as local as the Washington, D.C. area where Hugh lives. Sometimes they're dropping by from Canada, Luxembourg, Great Britain, and even Argentina. Although getting on the air is why so many hams got their license to begin with, this off-air QSO party still fills a need. Hugh told Newsline, quote, "This does have the big advantage of people being face-to-face and people can share things on their screens," end quote. So every Monday, it happens at 1700 UTC between March 9th and November 2nd, and at 1600 UTC the rest of the year. Best of all, the propagation is never an issue. Everyone gets a 5-9. 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
1: 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For now, with Karen Eve Murray, KD2GUT at the news desk in New York, and our news team worldwide, I'm Jim Dameron, NATMW in Charleston, West Virginia, saying 73. As always, we thank you for listening. Amateur Radio Newsline is copyright 2026. 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

0: good morning, Pahrump. You're coming in good in Phoenix, Arizona today. Whiskey Delta 7 Romeo.
1: Well, thank you for that. You're coming in loud and clear here too in Pahrump, so everything's working normal.
0: Very good, sir. Name here is Mike, and it's about 98 here, warming up. It's fixing to be a nice June day in Phoenix. How about you?
1: Yeah, it's going to be a little windy, but it's going to be over 100 degrees. We're probably about 92 right now, 93.
0: Very good. Well, I hope you stay cool and enjoy your weekend. I'm not sure if you do any 6 meters, but 6 meters has been really, really active with the e-skip lately. So hope you enjoy that. And yeah, just want to let you know you're being heard. So it's sounding good there. 7-3 to you. WD7R will be listening out for your final.
1: Okay, you have a good rest of your day also here. KK7, HKM, 70 Randy in front of Nevada, excuse me, 73.

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1: Amateur radio newsline report number 2536, with a release date of Friday, June 5th, 2026, to follow in 5, 4, 3, 2, 1. The following is a QST, a plea to halt Canada's shutdown of its shortwave time service. There's a new crew aboard China's space station, and the FCC once again warns a repeat offender about jamming. All this and more as Amateur Radio Newsline Report number 2536 comes your way right now.
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1: Our top story takes us to Canada, where the popular shortwave time service, CHU, has been marked to go off the air later this month. A major citizen science organization has asked officials to change their minds, as we hear from Travis Lisk, N3ILS.
3: The citizen science investigation organization, HAMSCI, has asked Canadian officials to halt their planned shutdown later this month of its shortwave time signal station, CHU, saying it has unique and irreplaceable value to researchers and the international scientific community. A statement on HAMSCI's website praises CHU for its longstanding role as a resource in auroral research. Its unprecedented citizen science study of the 2024 solar eclipse over North America also relied heavily on CHU's capabilities. The statement says in part, quote, "The use of time-standard beacons as ionospheric signals of opportunity dates back more than a century to the earliest days of radio science. Today, this time-tested approach is supercharged by inexpensive single-board computers, software-defined radios, and the participation of the global amateur radio and shortwave listener community, who have built a growing meta-instrument that spans the continent of North America and points beyond," end quote. HAMSCI's flagship project, the Personal Space Weather Station Network, is also closely
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0: intertwined with CHU and its remote sensing capabilities. There was no statement released in response by the recipient, Dr. Marina Gertzboff of the NRC. This is Travis Lisk, N3 ILS.
1: Astronauts from one mission have returned to Earth, and a new crew has arrived on board China's space station. We hear more from Jason Daniels, VK2LAW.
2: Astronauts from China's Shenzhou 21 mission have returned to Earth just days after the three-member Shenzhou 23 crew's arrival at the Tiangong space station. The Shenzhou 23 mission feature a first for any Chinese astronaut. One of the crew members is scheduled for an extended stay on board, remaining there for a year. In 6 months, the Tiangong station crew will also welcome an astronaut from Pakistan with the launch of the Shenzhou 24 mission. The Beijing-trained crew member will be the first international astronaut to visit the Chinese space station. Tiangong is considered an important stepping stone in China's goal to land astronauts on the moon by 2030. The U.S. space program is in a race with China's in the hopes of returning astronauts to the lunar surface in 2028. Meanwhile, amateur radio is already there. In 2024, Japan's ham radio station, Juliet Sierra 1 Yankee Mike Golf, became the world's first licensed ham radio station on the lunar surface. This is Jason Daniels, VK2LAW.
1: An unlicensed radio operator who has been convicted of jamming a local repeater several times has just been issued yet another FCC warning, as we hear from Kent Peterson, KC0DGY.
3: Acting on several interference complaints from amateur radio operators in California, the U.S. Federal Communications Commission has issued a warning to a radio operator who has a long history of unlicensed, disruptive, and illegal transmissions on a local repeater. The FCC sent a notice of unlicensed operation in late May to Jack Gerritsen of Bell, California, saying that in March, agents with Direction Finding Equipment had verified reports of his 2-meter transmissions on a local repeater. The FCC said the agents heard him making statements over the air using the phrase, "Jack is back," identifying himself. Over the past 2 decades, Gerritsen's encounters with the legal system and the FCC landed him in court and prison. He received a 1-year sentence in 2000 following his conviction in a state court.
4: Amateur radio newsline will continue in 20 seconds.

0: He received a one-year sentence in 2000 following his conviction in a state court of interfering with the Highway Patrol's radio system. Upon his release, he took and passed his technician-level exam, receiving the amateur radio call sign KG6IRO. The FCC revoked the license grant days later, in November 2001, after realizing Gerritsen had been convicted of public safety interference and that the license was granted mistakenly. According to various reports, he remained an on-air presence despite that. FCC records show he was later sent a forfeiture order of $21,000 for interfering with Coast Guard auxiliary communications with a sailing vessel in distress. He was convicted in September of 2006 at the age of 70 for malicious interference with radio and unlicensed transmissions. He was fined and sentenced to 7 years in prison. The latest notice from the FCC, dated the 28th of May, gives him 10 days to respond and orders him to immediately halt all transmissions. This is Kent Peterson, KC0, DGY.
1: This is a reminder to any candidate studying for the technician class exam. A new pool of questions takes effect on the 1st of July. The question pool is to be used for any technician exams being given after that date. The ARRL and the National Conference of Volunteer Examiner Coordinators reports that all major study materials have been updated to reflect the content of the new questions, which were released earlier this year. There's a lot to be said about being 100 years old, and in Japan, amateur radio operators plan to say plenty on behalf of amateur radio, which is about to reach its centennial. Jim Meacham, ZL2BHF, tells us about plans for the celebration.
2: This year and next year are milestone years for ham radio operators in Japan. The Japan Amateur Radio League marks its 100th anniversary this month. The issuing of the call sign JXAX to Japan's first licensed amateur radio station marks its own centennial next year. In September of 1927, JXAX went on the air as an experimental shortwave radio telegraph and telephone station. Now hams are setting aside the next 16 months to mark both moments in history. A full range of commemorative activities are planned from this month through to the 30th of September 27. Operating events.
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0: through to the 30th of September 2027. Operating events, awards, and both the 2026 and 2027 Tokyo Ham Fairs, the world's largest ham radio event, are part of the plans, along with a commemorative publication and an opening ceremony. So turn your attention, and maybe your antennas, towards Japan. Things are about to start happening. This is Jim Meacham, VidL2BHF.
1: 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Many consider de-expeditioners to be the ultimate in radio adventurers. And while that may be true in terms of geography, there is another landscape where radio adventurers are active and thriving and welcoming newcomers. Andy Morrison, K9AWM, introduces them.
2: The radio adventure that awaits beyond the realm of VHF and UHF can be found at 900 megahertz and above on the microwave bands. Later this year, it will find a home off the air for a few days in Rochester, New York, where the Rochester VHF Group is hosting Microwave Update, an international conference that draws 100 or more attendees. Registration began recently for the conference, which will be held on the weekend of October 23rd in a spacious, state-of-the-art facility being made available at the L3 Harris Conference Center in Rochester, New York. Dave Holliday, K2DH, one of the organizers, said that if you've had your eye on that higher part of the spectrum, now's the time to plan to attend the conference, which is hosted every year in a different city. He told Newsline, quote, "It's a friendly atmosphere. Everyone there are buddies," end quote. Bill Rogers, K2TER, head of the committee, said there is also a lot of expertise and support among microwave veterans. In fact, in Rochester,
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0: peace, and support among microwave veterans. In fact, in Rochester, many of them are current or former employees of L3Harris. In addition to talks, there will be a tune-up clinic, and representatives from Keysight Technologies will be on site with their test equipment. This is the Rochester VHF Group's third year hosting the conference, said another organizer, Ron Panetta, WB2WGH, and guests can take advantage of what the region has to offer. Less technical activities will take place at the nearby DoubleTree by Hilton Hotel for a banquet and a flea market. And there will be a side trip on Thursday, October 22nd, to the Antique Wireless Museum. To register, visit microwaveupdate.org. That's microwaveupdate, one word, .org. This is Andy Morrison, K9AWM.
1: Young operators are getting ready for Youngsters on the Air Summer Camp in Region 1 of the IARU. Jeremy Boot, G4NJH, has an update.
2: Applications in the UK increased by 200% this year for a place in the Youngsters on the Air Summer Camp to be held in the Austrian Alps, according to the Radio Society of Great Britain. This year's session, organised by IARU Region 1's Youth Committee and the Austrian Amateur Radio Society, OVSV, will be held from the 25th of July until the 1st of August. It's the 14th annual such camp designed to build radio skills, foster international friendships, and ensure a robust future for the next generation of hams. The RSGB has announced that it will be sending three campers, Tom, M1TJM, the 25-year-old team leader, with team members Philip, M7SZW, and Milo, M9ILO, who are 16 and 17, respectively. Last year, the camp was held in August, just outside Paris. This is Jeremy Bucci for NJH.
1: 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A team of operators will be on the air on 82.
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0: until the 15th of June. A team of operators will be on the air on 80 through 10 meters using CW, SSB, and the digital modes. The club was founded on June 12, 1926. Olafur TF1OL will be QRV from the island of Boa Vista as D4OL from the 12th through to the 22nd of June. Listen for Olafur on the HF bands, where he will be using FT8 and FT4. 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Bo will be focusing on 4 meters and 6 meters, but may be found occasionally on HF. Casimir, DL2SBY, is using the call sign 5H1KB until June 12th from Zanzibar Island, IOTA number AF032. He's using CW, SSB, and FT8 on the HF bands and on 6 meters. Listen for John, K9EL, using the call sign FS/K9EL from St. Martin, IOTA number NA105, from the 10th through to the 24th of June. He'll be using CW and FT8 on 80 through 10 meters. When 6 meters is open, you may find him there as well. For QSL information and other operating details, please see each station's page on QRZ.com. One of the best things to emerge out of the pandemic was proof that the ham radio community had resiliency as a social network. The pandemic has ended, but one social network born during those years of isolation has remained strong. It's called the Eyeball QSO Party, as Kevin Trotman, N5PRE, tells us in this week's final story.
1: It's not a net. It's not a rag chew. It's not even on the air. The Eyeball QSO Party is a welcoming room on Zoom where hams from different countries simply show up. Once a week, they share their opinions, their experiences, and even images on their computer screens. It could be a view of their treasured vintage rigs, the radio-controlled planes, astronomy gear, or websites about the events in the news. The QSO Party's host, Hugh Owen, KA3GTW, said he created the room during the pandemic to help
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0: KA3GTW said he created the room during the pandemic to help ease isolation brought on by cancellation of club meetings, hamfests, and even social morning coffees. The concept is simple, he said. People show up, some are as local as the Washington, D.C. area where Hugh lives. Sometimes they're dropping by from Canada, Luxembourg, Great Britain, and even Argentina. Although getting on the air is why so many hams got their license to begin with, this off-air QSO party still fills a need. Hugh told Newsline, quote, "This does have the big advantage of people being face-to-face and people can share things on their screens," end quote. So every Monday, it happens at 1700 UTC between March 9th and November 2nd, and at 1600 UTC the rest of the year. Best of all, the propagation is never an issue. Everyone gets a 5-9. 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
1: 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For now, with Karen Eve Murray, KD2GUT at the news desk in New York, and our news team worldwide, I'm Jim Dameron, NATMW in Charleston, West Virginia, saying 73. As always, we thank you for listening. Amateur Radio Newsline is copyright 2026. 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
1: Very exciting. Thank you. Much appreciated.
0: 7-3.

listeners, California Cowboy, want to let you guys know we got a special dog and peanut butter show coming up, Lake Elsinore, California Elks Club, 4th of July special. We're throwing all out on it. We're having all kinds of dogs coming in from all over the country. We're having some coming in, shipping in from out of the

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2: Can you hear me now? 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
1: Well, Bob, I can hear you now. I don't know why I couldn't hear you or you couldn't hear me on 45225.
2: I don't know. I don't know what to tell you. Maybe you lost internet for a moment.
1: Well, it's working here. So I have internet right now. Should we go back in there, over there, and try it?
2: Ah, there's stuff going on. So unless you want to wait.
1: Well, if there's stuff going on, I'll be able to instantly hear it. And if I don't hear anything, I'll come back here. How's that?
2: Okie dokie. Sounds like a plan. 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
1: Yes, sir. I don't know what your problem is.
0: I must have been blocked or something, because when I hit star 3, oops, I said that, didn't I? Something must be the problem, and it's got to be on my end, because it works for everybody else, so I'm not sure. It was probably just a glitch or something.
1: I don't know. Something's going on there. Yeah, that's weird. Works over here, so something must be. Something's weird for you.
0: Hey, the code you just told me, is that an alternative there? I hadn't heard that number.
1: Yeah, try that one. See what happens. AJ9Y.
0: All right, and 70K and QSY.